0: sovereignty and struggles with colonization. Now moving to today's weather forecast, a late shower and a possible thunderstorm for Mugajan, Brisbane, with a top of 31 degrees, 22 in showers on Gadigal Country, Sydney, whilst 22 with a shower or two on Ngunnawal and Ngambri Country, Canberra, 15 with showers in Nam, Melbourne, and showers in Nibaluna, Hobart, with a max of 13, a top of 19 and cloudy in Tandanya, Adelaide, 29 degrees and sunny in Borlu, Perth, and a possible afternoon shower in Garamilla, Darwin, with a top of 34 degrees. And if you have a story or news you want to share, or if there's something happening in your community that you want to let us know about, you can always send an email to news@nirs.org.au or message us on Facebook, Instagram, or LinkedIn. And that's been the latest from NIRS News. Thanks for listening.
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And because of daylight savings, we also broadcast through the National Indigenous Radio Service coming out of Turbiagra Country up there in Manningen, and that is in Brisbane between 11 and 12. Yes, because they're an hour behind, the same as the Northern Territory, an hour and a half, and the Western Australia 3 hours behind. And hey, also some exciting news, celebrating 40 years of accessible arts, and this is an important milestone. It's a celebration of the people, creativity and ideas that have shaped 40 years of arts and disabilities in New South Wales. And it's an invitation for everyone to come together for the next 40 years can make it possible. So we're going to be catching up with the CEO of Accessible Arts, Liz Martin, because they are going to be celebrating that at the Art Gallery of New South Wales. It'll also be online and they'll have a panel discussion. And we'll find out a lot more about what's going on. And this is tomorrow, Wednesday. What's today? Yeah, Tuesday. Yeah, Wednesday, tomorrow night. So stay tuned for that. We'll keep you updated with the news as it comes to hand. And, of course, we'll be always playing your deadly First Nation music. I'm your host, Lola Forrester. So we're going to play a deadly track from one of our young bands up there in Arnhem Land, Urimel. And this is Back to Culture. And, you know, moving forward with people with special needs and also disabilities. As they say, access, ideas and insight. Nothing about us without us. So stay tuned.

0: And a deadly track there from the next generation, Yumel, with Back to Culture. And this is important, Back to Culture, because at the moment we are celebrating 40 years of accessible arts. And this is more than a milestone, as I said. It's a celebration of people, creativity and ideas that have shaped 40 years of arts and disabilities, and an invitation to imagine what the next 40 years can make possible. So we're going to catch up with the CEO of Accessible Arts, and that's Liz Mutton, because they've got a big gathering tomorrow night at the Art Gallery New South Wales. And hey, Liz, welcome to Black Chat.
1: Oh, hi, Lola. Great. Thanks for having me on. I appreciate it.
0: Yeah, no, I think this is really exciting. This is really exciting news in regards to, celebrating 40 years of accessible. In 40 years, what's happened? What differences or what has come forward? Oh, what positive things have come forward?
1: I think so much. You know, I think maybe, you know, previously people thought of art and disability as a nice thing for people to do. We're really, really working in the professional artist space, and we really are seeing a lot more artists on our professional stages and in our galleries. And there's a real change, and I think there's much more awareness in community as well about the importance of making buildings accessible and events and programs accessible. And I think, you know, across our communities, we're all a lot more aware of the importance of making everything a lot more inclusive and open to all of us so that we can all participate in our communities.
0: Also with disability, I mean, back in the day they used to lock people up with so-called disabilities or what we call now special needs. But how has that changed in this time? And what has it meant for people that and their families that have, disabilities?
1: Yeah, I mean, I guess it's a lot more focus on the rights of people with disability and being able to participate in community and be part of community and also be able to, for all of us, to be able to make our own choices. So there's a massive shift and there's a lot more focus on choice and independence and being able to have a great, productive, engaging life rather than sitting on the sidelines.
0: Oh, yeah, locked in a room. And that's what it was like before, but now we're seeing so many opportunities out there, making aware that just because you've been labelled with a disability doesn't mean that you can't do anything.
1: Yeah, that's right.
0: Yeah, but especially when it comes to...
1: You know, we really adhere to the social model of disability, yep. Right, which talks about what disables people from being able to participate is the way that we build our buildings and the way that we arrange our programs and the way we talk about things online or, you know, without thinking that, hey, we all come in different shapes and sizes and ways of thinking.

0: And we need to be more inclusive in the way we design things. And if we get that right, then people aren't disabled by society. They can engage and participate just like anybody else.
1: Well, like you've got the quote there, nothing about us without us. But how did that come up?
0: This is a slogan that's been used by the disability community for many, many years. And it's really about, previously decisions were made for us. And there's been a lot of advocacy over the years, which has led to real change, and is about people with disability being able to be involved in decision-making processes, be leaders in the space. And now we're thinking about events and organisations being disability-led, decisions being made by people with disability. Our team here at Accessible Arts and our board, a majority are people with disability. The organisation is led by people with disability. I'm an artist with disability as well. It's really about us being in the room and being able to speak about what we need, because we know what we need, right?
1: Okay, so how were you treated your parents were told you had a disability? How was that for you growing up?
0: Oh, for me?
1: Yeah.
0: It was the 70s. There were good moments and not so good moments. I think, probably don't want to go into that too much. But I guess my experience has definitely led me to this point in time, to being the CEO of Accessible Arts and feeling really passionate about the importance of the work that we do and the changes that we're making and the opportunities that we're creating for a lot of deaf and disabled artists in New South Wales, as well as people that work within the arts.
1: Yeah.
0: And also audiences that want to be able to come to events and be able to participate and hear their stories as well.
1: Yeah, no, it's come a long way.
0: It's a real honour.
1: It's come a long way because we've got people, First People Disability Network, which is people, all the board have so-called disabilities and they work with people. But also too, you've got a comedy-led art tour here now. I always remember I watched UK's Got Talent, and the winner of 1 year was a young guy who had a disability, and he used the Stephen Hawkins, the computer, to make jokes, make jokes about having a disability. And he came first, and then the one that came second was on the spectrum. And it would, he was a comedian as well. So, things have really changed so they can step forward and be proud of who they are, but still have the ability to, socialise and, get out there. And for other people with disabilities that don't realise that there is opportunities out there, isn't there?
0: Yeah. Well, we've been working with comedians for the last few years. We had a show that we were touring across the country, actually, called Are You Pulling My Leg? And it was a group of comedians that would do short sets. And it's terrifically, amazingly beautiful, fun way of educating people about our lives.
1: Yep.
0: And making change, and so it's been a really great relationship with our comedians, and we wanted to feature a couple to do a comedy-led tour. So I should say that all of the event tomorrow night is really a celebration. It's part of Art After Hours at the Art Gallery of New South Wales. It's free for people to come to. We ask that you sign up for the panel. You're just RSVP for the panel, so we know that you're coming. But you don't have to do that for the comedy tour or the... There's also a zine-making workshop, so you don't have to do that. You don't have to sign up for that. You can just rock up for those. And it's really open to everyone to be able to attend. I think sometimes people... I just want to say that when we're talking about disability, we're really talking about the full spectrum, right?
1: Yep.
0: We're talking we're talking very broadly. We're talking about people. We're also including people with chronic illness or long-term health conditions, as well as the more, as well as other things that you know, wheelchair users and.
1: Do we have deaf and blind?
0: Or hard of hearing?
1: Do we have deaf and blind as well? Deaf and blind people?
0: Yeah.
1: Yep.
0: No, so I just want everyone out there to be aware that they're very welcome to attend and engage with the night. It'd be great to see you down there at the art gallery.
1: And will there be displays of artwork there at the night?
0: Sorry, what was that?
1: Artwork. Will there be any artwork there?
0: There'll be all of the artwork at the Art Gallery of New South Wales.
1: Yeah.
0: And the comedians are doing a tour of an exhibition there at the moment called The Edge of Things. And there's about 40 different artists in that exhibition.
1: Wow.
0: And one of them is Digby Webster, a disabled artist who's been part of the Archibalds before.
1: Yeah.
0: And they've since purchased one of his works, and it's fantastic. So yeah, come down and have a look.
1: No, this sounds really exciting. So who will be there? What speakers will be there, or who will be speaking?
0: We've got a panel discussion at 5 o'clock.
1: Yep.
0: Talking about Nothing About Us Without Us.
1: Yep.
0: And in that panel discussion, we've got Morwenna Collette, Bianca Ewing and Finn O'Keefe, and they're all artists, musicians, access advocates, and writers, really speaking from a lived experience, that really have, they're bringing different perspectives to the conversation about working in community or working with government. Or working with other creatives and what's happening in all of those spaces now.
1: No, that sounds really exciting. So everyone, please.
0: Yeah, it's great.
1: Yep, go on.
0: I was just agreeing. It's very exciting.
1: Yeah, no, I think it's really, really exciting because people can come forward now and not be ashamed of who they are, because we have so many, I suppose, special needs. And that's going to be at the Art Gallery of New South Wales tomorrow, everyone, at 5 o'clock till 6:15. And then they'll have a, you know, chat and light refreshments from 6:15 to 7. So they'll also have a Q&A there. So you'll be able to talk to some of the artists. And Liz, you'll be there. Putting it under control. So you said access, ideas, insight, nothing about us without us. We've got the comedian-led art tour. And what have we got out here? The Edge of Things. It says providing disabilities provide unique and entertaining insights into the edge of things at the Art Gallery of New South Wales exhibition, which explores the way in which artists give form from the dynamics and the disorder of our contemporary world. So this is one of just final words for your listeners out there to come along. You there?
0: Fabulous. Thanks, Lola.
1: Thank
0: great
1: you.
0: Great to see everyone down there.
1: Fantastic. You take care. And it's going to be a great night.
0: Thanks, Lola.
1: Bye for now.
0: Bye.
1: And that's our deadly sister there, Liz Martin. She's the CEO of Accessible Arts. And don't forget, they're celebrating 40 years of Accessible Arts at the Art Gallery of New South Wales, and plus online from 5 o'clock till 6:15. So please, if you get an opportunity, get down there to the Art Gallery. And you're listening to Black Chat here, where we try to keep you up to date with lots of great things that are happening out there. And as Jimmy Little says, under the Milky Way.

And a dedicated track there from one of our great legends, Jimmy Little. Yes, Under the Milky Way. And I just picked up this story on the ABC. I cannot believe this story. And this is the Northern Territory government have announced pepper spray will be made accessible to, guess what, 16 and 17-year-olds as part of a move to permanent legislate the weapon in the Northern Territory for self-defence following a 12-month trial. So the Territory trial of pepper, capsicum spray, begins in September last year, but was limited to adults, with the weapons only able to purchase from 11 approved NT firearm dealers. In order to buy OC spray, the purchaser was required to complete a buyer's declaration form confirming they had no relevant criminal history or current police or court orders. Speaking to the media this morning, the Chief Minister said their response to the trial has been fantastic, with 99% success rate. She said that the reform permanently legislates OC spray would be passed by the end of the year, with a few key expansion from the trials. And the first first and most notable is the extension of the age eligibility to teenagers aged 16 and above, provided they meet the conditions listed on the buyer's declaration and purchase it with a guardian present and consenting. The reality is that we already give 16-year-olds a lot of responsibility. They can drive a car. Many of them have jobs, and parents want assurance that their children can defend themselves in a dangerous situation, she said in a statement. She added that it would not be allowed to be used at school, with her government ensuring schools and teachers have authority to confiscate OC spray under the new legislation. And the second change for the trial conditions is the ability for anyone who works at a licensed premises to lawfully use OC spray in self-defence, as opposed to just the security guards. There you go, and that's

just come in on the ABC, 16 to 17-year-olds without a criminal record. It's going to be interesting, isn't it? Very interesting. Anyway, look, some good things. I just can't believe that. I'm a bit shocked. Living Language, Strong Futures. And this is the New South Wales Aboriginal Language Week from the 18th to the 25th of October. As they say, join them for celebrate their fourth annual Aboriginal Language Week. Takes place. And we kicked this year's week off with the theme Living Language, Strong Futures, which celebrates and encourages the continued use of language practitioners and communities. This year, they celebrate Aboriginal communities and their ongoing efforts to revitalise, strengthen and share Aboriginal languages across New South Wales. The Aboriginal Language Trust will be hosting four online webinar sessions to inform, celebrate and discuss a range of topics that support understanding of the Aboriginal Language Trust resources and grant opportunities. So this is a good one. As I said, it kicks off on Tuesday, the 20th of October. Learn how important the importance of accessing country when teaching, learning and rediscovering Aboriginal languages in New South Wales. So all you're going to do is get onto the Aboriginal Language Trust, alt.nsw.gov.au. You got that? alt.nsw.gov.au. That's the Aboriginal Language Trust. And as I said, it kicks off as of the 18th to the 25th of October. Also, great and when it comes to fashion. We've got so many fashion designers now. It's just incredible, thank goodness. And this is going to be part of the Melbourne Fashion Week. And that is going to be happening on the 19th to the 25th of October. This year's theme, Wear the Moment, celebrates self-expression and the inclusive points of spirit of male and female with a city-wide program encompassing seven premier runways, more than 100 events and sessions and more than 300 participating designers and retailers. And this is going to be happening at the National Gallery of Victoria. And then on the opening night, they're going to have our Soraya Fielding will be celebrating the Melbourne Fashion Week. So she'll have her label out there on the opening night. So that will be a deadly one. Also coming up too is after the success of Miss First Nation in 2025, Melt Festival, they're proud to announce now Mr. First Nation, Australia's inaugural Black Drag King pageant, landing at Brisbane Powerhouse from the 21st to the 23rd of October this year. So the first pageant of its kind, Mr. First Nation will see six black drag kings from across the country competing over two heats, Best National Costume and Mr. Talent, an original performance round with no lip syncing. The competition will accumulate in a grand finals on the 23rd of October, where the first ever Mr. Nation will be crowned. More than a pageant, it's a celebration of creativity, culture, connection and community, where the stage is built to celebrate black masculinity, gender diversity and drag king artistry. Yes, so that is going to be a good one. As I said, the Brisbane Powerhouse, the 21st to the 23rd of October. Mr. First Nation, the very first one, with, as I said, six black drag kings from across the country competing. Ooh, and then coming back to Sydney on the 24th and the 25th of October, of course, it's once again Dance Rights. And this is going to be an amazing opportunity for lots of people from around the country, lots of cultural groups that will be celebrating. And also too, they'll have a special performance from the winners of the 2024, and that was the Mackay Torres Strait Islander Cultural Group. And there's also going to be a powwow group from Canada that's going to be here as well. So let's keep it moving with some more music. And as Charlie Trindle says, life and culture and how important it is bringing it forward and making us strong for the future.

And another deadly amazing music here on Black Chat. Meanwhile, other great events that are happening, as I said, Stan Grant will be at the New South Wales Parliament House, and it's for Power Politics. And tonight at 6:30 till 7:45, as it says here, he explores the enduring power and at Parliament House. What happens when society breaks down? Can strong government prevent chaos, or does authorities come at a cost of freedom? So please, if you get an opportunity, tonight 6:30 till 7:45 at the Theatreette on Level 6 at New South Wales Parliament House at Macquarie Street there. It's $27.50 to have a chat. Also too, as I said, coming up, I'm on the... on Wednesday, the 14th and the 21st of October at Wentworthville from 7 to 9:30. This is a great opportunity to reconnect belonging to country. This is part of Building Bridges 2026, engaging conversation with Indigenous Australian speakers towards a future grounded in First Nation wisdom. So the speakers will be Uncle Jimmy Smith, Jeff Scott, Susan Morland-Coombs, Brad Moore and Ray Minicon and others. And that will be at the Uniting Church at 115 Station Street in Wentworthville. It's 5-minute walk from the station. Parking nearby is free, and it also includes, of course, refreshments. And this has been put on by Reconciliation for Western Sydney, thanks to Richard and Maria Maguire, yes. Their phone number is 9896 3839, 9896 3839, and that's, as I said, tomorrow night's the first one, and then the next one will be on the 21st. And we were talking to Dave Doyle, and this is to do with Sculptures by the Sea, and that kicks off this Friday the 16th, and it goes through till November the 2nd. So that's going to be good. They've got a big media registration on Friday from 11 a.m. So that's going to be, we're going to be inundated with people from all around the world. But it's worth it. And don't forget David Doyle's sculpture. It's two big shields, and it's right down where the stairs are along the beach there. So you'll see amazing sculptures from not just artists from Australia, but right across the globe. And we've also got on Thursday night, well, I've said we've got Mad Pride 2026, and this is going to be happening at the Carriage Works at Redfern here from 4 to 7. And so it'll be live performances, free food markets, cultural activities, games, art exhibitions, and more. So this Thursday, everyone. Then a great opportunity for a songwriting camp, as they said. That's next Monday the 19th and Tuesday the 20th. It's limited capacity. It's here at Koori Radio within the studios here. So if you've got a 2 days that you would like to come along, it's being presented by the Camaragal Studios here. And it's part of Young, Black and Deadly, proudly supported by PPCA, Sound New South Wales and the City of Sydney. So as I said, it's from 9 a.m, it's a whole day, 9 a.m. to 5 p.m. Free entry and free food. So, yes, RSVP. Well, they've already closed the RSVP for this one, but maybe, you never know. Maybe give Lance a call, who runs the studio, and his number is 0452. 581-717, 0452-581-717, because you never know, you might be able to get in. Also too, yes, so these are some great things that are happening out there. And another one that's happening here at Koori Radio is the New South Wales, it's part of the New South Wales Language Week gathering, and this is going to be happening on the 22nd of October next week from 4 p.m. to 7 p.m. on the rooftop here. And it's a great one. It's a celebration of New South Wales Aboriginal languages and culture. So it's Welcome to Country by our diva. It's Auntie Barb Sims, and Smoking Ceremony by Leslie McLeod. Everyone knows him as Ringo. There'll be emu carving. There'll be also live performance by Lauren Ryan, weaving workshops, free food and music. So please, that's another opportunity for you on the rooftop here on the 22nd of October. Yes, so let's keep it moving with some more music. And as Buddy and Tracy Knox say, they don't ever stop, definitely. And we don't ever stop.

And like they say, we never stop. Meanwhile, hey, look, please, the Museum of Contemporary Arts, they're finally, they've got Tony Albert's exhibition there, Not a Souvenir, and it closes as of the 19th, so don't miss out. It's an absolutely amazing exhibition by Tony Albert. So please, the Museum of Contemporary Art down there at down at Circuit Quay. Also, too, coming up on Friday the 23rd to Sunday the 25th of October, a new chapter for Oxford Street begins with a weekend of culture and creativity. And as I say, for more than 40 hours of free creative programming, we'll transform Oxford and surrounding streets with dance, music, drag, performances, visual arts, workshops, markets, and light installation. So that's going to be an absolutely, thank goodness, because they're redoing it and they're seeing a lot of good shops being revamped and looking really deadly. So as I say, it'll be a great opportunity for people. The Art at About weekends will build on the momentum, bringing art and creativity to the streets and inviting locals and visitors to rediscover a revitalised Oxford Street. Yes, so please get an opportunity from the 23rd to the 25th of October. Also coming up as part of the Western Sydney Wanderers Foundation, the Indigenous football program, they're excited to invite all First Nation people in Western Sydney to register their interest in participating in the Wanderers Foundation weekly Indigenous football soccer program. The program will commence on Friday the 23rd of October from 5:30 till 7 and will continue each Friday during the school term. Sessions will be held on the world-class Wanderers 5 facility at Wanderers Football Park at Rudy Hill and delivered by expert community football coaches from Western Sydney's Wanderers. So the program is free to join and is open to all First Nation people, male or female, of any age and ability. So register the Western Sydney Wanderers Foundation. So that's a good one. As I said, dance rights, it's going to be a great one on the forecourt of the Opera House, and they've said they've got more than 300 performers, 18 dance groups, over 50 nations and clans representing 11 First Nation competitors, 10 groups travelling from rural and remote areas. So that will kick off on the 24th and the 25th from 2 p.m. till 8 p.m. So that's another amazing opportunity to see how strong our culture is out there. So, and there'll be also a special dance performance by Mob from Canada. Yeah, the Powwow performers. They're going to be here as well. So that will be a great one. Have our sisters and brothers from over there. Also, too, a great opportunity out there. It's coming up. And we'll keep you updated with that and more here on Black Chat. We might be able to put one more good one in. And as Jessica Melboy says, good times.

And a deadly track there from Jessica Melboy. Yeah, you're listening to Black Chat here. And it was great to catch up with David Doyle, Balkindji man. He will be one of the first, well, he is the first Aboriginal First Nation person to have a sculpture at the Sculptures by the Sea, which kicks off this Friday the 16th, and it goes through till November the 2nd. So there is going to be amazing sculptures down there. But you'll be able to see his. He's got two big shields. Yes, yeah, so that'll be good. So we'll be hearing a lot more about him, and hopefully we'll be seeing a lot more from other artists, because it's not just sculptors from Australia. They've got the sculptors from all across the globe. It was great to catch up with Liz Martin too, from the CEO of Accessible Arts, celebrating 40 years of Accessible Arts. And that kicks off the 14th of October from 5 p.m. to 7 p.m. And that will be at the Art Gallery of New South Wales. There'll be a panel event and Q&A and celebrations of light refreshment. So please, that kicks off at 5 o'clock and it goes through till 7. That's Accessible Ideas and Insight. And they've also got some comedians as well. I'm pulling my leg tour they've had. And it'll be pretty interesting. So their panel discussions will have musicians, artists, writers, you name it. They're all there, but they all have, labelled disabilities or, you know, special needs, and they all have something to offer to give you all. So that's all we have on the program. Thank you for tuning in. We're here Monday to Friday, 9 to 12, where we keep you up to date with events and issues that happen not just in Gadigal country, but across the many nations that make up this great southern land. I don't know what happened there. Take it away, Nadina Dixon. I'll be back again tomorrow here on Black Chat. 9 till 12, yes. I'm going to have a wonderful lunch and enjoy the rest of the day, even though it doesn't look too good out there. But, hey, we're still alive.

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4: Hello, I'm Sarah Wiedersane. A parliamentary committee on artificial intelligence is calling for new safeguards around the technology. The bipartisan group has written to the Prime Minister outlining 26 recommendations. These include giving security agencies early access to new models and placing independent safety evaluators at frontier labs. Committee Deputy Chair John O'Dunham says Australia must reap the benefits of AI while mitigating the risks.
5: This is in the national interest that we get this right. And the window of opportunity is very small for our country to act. If we wait, if we dither, if we do nothing, then of course that opportunity will sail by our country and our adversaries will be taking advantage of that opportunity at our expense.
4: Former Treasurer Josh Frydenberg will wait till the new year to make a decision on a possible return to politics. Mr Frydenberg was ousted from the Melbourne seat of Kooyong by independent Monique Ryan in the 2022 federal election. The release of his memoir has sparked speculation he's planning a move back to Canberra in 2028. Mr Frydenberg says no decisions have been made at this stage. A biosecurity response has been triggered after a fire ant nest was found in Sydney's inner west. Specialist detection dog teams have been checking the Enfield Intermodal Logistics Centre and no other nests have been found. It's believed they arrived by a container from overseas, not from southeast Queensland. Alice Springs has been smashed by a wild storm, leaving thousands without power. Winds of up to 100 kilometres per hour were recorded at the peak of the storm. A major global study has found women are developing dementia at higher rates than men. Uni of New South Wales researchers analysed data across 18 countries, finding cases of the illness are higher in low and middle income countries. Co-author Professor Henry Brodaty says it's the first time dementia incidence was tracked across geographically diverse populations.
6: And the greatest growth in the numbers of people with dementia are going to be in those low and middle income countries, where the least amount of services, least diagnostic opportunities, and least capacity to provide some of the new treatments and investigations.
4: And the Brisbane 2032 Organising Committee Chief Executive has announced she'll leave the role at the end of her contract. Checking sports, star Swans defender Nick Blakey has been traded to North Melbourne on an 8-year, $11 million deal. Blakey joins the Roos in a complex deal that will see the Swans land 5 picks. Steve Smith is in doubt for a return to the field on day 5 of the first test in Durban as he undergoes concussion assessments. And Supercars champion Chas Mostert has been moved to a spare chassis for the upcoming final round on the Gold Coast after his heavy Bathurst shunt. That's the latest. I'm Sarah Wiedersane.
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0: My name is Ian Maiden, and I'm come from Werribee, and you better listen to 3KND Cool and Deadly.
1: Bruv, I just came out of the club and I'm just like, nobody wants to dance anymore. I don't know what is going on. But it's like, everybody's got their phones out, everybody's got their lights.

0: Hello, I'm Lachlan Gray. The federal government will spend $630 million to provide pay increases to almost 500,000 care workers. The funding will be delivered to charities and not-for-profit organisations over 4 years. The wage rise has been driven by the Fair Work Commission to ensure predominantly female workers are looked after. Employment Minister Amanda Rishworth says it's the right thing to do.
1: Areas like early education, areas like aged care. And we've seen the Fair Work Commission properly recognise in those sectors the undervalued work that was being performed. They have made decisions and our government has funded those pay increases.
0: Some Labor MPs believe the government needs to permanently address issues stemming from the credit card surcharge ban. The tax office had planned to stop accepting credit card payments from businesses, but the plan has been delayed. The MPs want a permanent fix to ensure small businesses aren't left in limbo. A former Prime Minister is backing calls for the Veterans Affairs Minister to resign. Matt Keogh is under renewed pressure after it came to light that the parents of slain Afghanistan veteran Sean McCarthy were left off the invitation list for the memorial commemorating 25 years since the start of Australian military operations in the country. Tony Abbott says it's the latest in a series of issues that have eroded confidence in Mr Keogh's position.
2: This is a guy who has totally lost the respect of the veterans community, and you can't be an adequate, let alone a good, Minister for Veterans Affairs if all of the veterans have decided that you are worthy of nothing but contempt. So, of course, the Prime Minister must act.
0: Australian politicians are imploring tech giants not to broadcast a live stream of an execution in the US. Nidal Malik Hassan has been sentenced to death after being convicted of killing 13 people at a military base at Fort Hood in Texas in 2009. A homicide investigation is underway in New South Wales after police confirmed a body found in a stockyard cattle dip in the state's north is that of a missing woman. 73-year-old Yvonne Weir was last seen near Mwillimbah in February and her car was found in a river last month. And a Brisbane magistrate has accepted an extradition application for Queensland pedophile Ashley Paul Griffin. The former childcare worker will stand trial in New South Wales, where he is facing around 180 additional charges. Griffin was sentenced to life in prison in 2024 with a 27-year non-parole period. Checking sport, Nick Blakey's trade between Sydney and North Melbourne is official. The 8-year deal worth $11 million will see the Swans land 5 picks this year. Chevrolet squad Team 18 says an issue with its fuel strategy software was responsible for driver Anton Di Pasquale sensationally running dry on the final lap of the Bathurst 1000. And Steve Smith is in doubt for a return to the field on day 5 of the first test in Durban as he undergoes concussion assessments. That's the very latest. I'm Lachlan Gray.
3: Oi, hey, you mob. Lock it in the midday rush, 1503 AM, 3KND, cool and deadly.

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Yeah, roll up the dank and pour the drink and watch it stink. Why? Cause doggies on the gang. My bank rolls on swole. 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
2: Like no other.

0: Hello, I'm Lachlan Gray. Australian politicians are imploring tech giants not to broadcast a live stream of an execution in the US. Federal politics reporter Nelson Scott.
1: The Trump administration is considering live streaming the firing squad execution of mass shooter Nidal Hassan. Australian MPs from across the political spectrum are uniting against the broadcast, but the East Safety Commissioner says she lacks the power to block it, and the onus rests on social media platforms to stop it. Senior Labor MP Murray Watt says the situation demonstrates why a digital duty of care is required.
2: What it does highlight is the need for us to continue updating our laws.
1: The opposition's Ted O'Brien says the government should pull every possible lever to block the live stream.
3: Watching an execution, that would be appalling, repugnant.
1: The Greens say the Prime Minister should tell the US government to block the plan. Nelson Scott, Canberra.
0: A parliamentary committee on artificial intelligence is calling for new safeguards around the technology. The bipartisan group has written to the Prime Minister, outlining 26 recommendations. These include giving security agencies early access to new models and placing independent safety evaluators at frontier labs. Committee Deputy Chair John O'Dunningham says Australia must reap the rewards of AI while mitigating the risks.
4: This is in the national interest that we get this right. And the window of opportunity is very small for our country to act. If we wait, if we dither, if we do nothing, then, of course, that opportunity will sail by our country and our adversaries will be taking advantage of that opportunity at our expense.
0: Convicted pedophile Ashley Paul Griffith will be extradited from Brisbane to face another 180 charges in New South Wales. The former childcare worker's lawyer has consented for Griffith to be sent to Sydney. Griffith has already been sentenced to life behind bars in Queensland after pleading guilty to more than 300 child sex offences. Workers in female-dominated industries will receive $630 million in federal funding to help fund pay rises for their workers. The money will be spread across many charities and not-for-profit organisations involved in the care and disability sectors. It follows a ruling by the Fair Work Commission to give people working in these industries a pay increase. And a Queensland tradesman has been awarded Australia's largest ever compensation payout for asbestosis. Robin Smith, now in his late 70s, was exposed to asbestos while working as a plumber over several decades, Smith receiving approximately $1.9 million after the court heard his chronic lung condition is progressive and irreversible. Checking sport, North Melbourne recruit Nick Blakey has apologised over the scandal that led to his departure from the Sydney Swans. The 26-year-old, one of the so-called Pullman Five, has been traded to the Kangaroos, where he's hoping to rebuild trust and revive his AFL career. Meanwhile, Zane Dersma has been traded to Melbourne after requesting to join the Demons. The Roos will receive picks 33 and 49, with pick 52 heading to the Ds. That's the very latest news and sport. I'm Lachlan Gray.

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When I first saw you, I saw love. And the first time you touched me, I felt love. And after all this time,

0: Hello, I'm Lachlan Gray. The federal government claims a US plan to live stream an execution proves why Australia needs digital duty of care regulations. The US Defence Secretary wants to broadcast the firing squad death of a mass shooter. Australia's eSafety Commissioner says she's powerless to stop the video being streamed here. Senior Labor MP Murray Watt argues tech companies must do more to block harmful content.
1: Our current laws don't put enough responsibility on platforms and big tech to do the right thing by Australians. So I would have hoped that this issue with the public execution is further evidence for the Coalition and the Greens that we need to update Australia's laws to put more responsibility on big tech.
0: The two major parties involved in a parliamentary inquiry into artificial intelligence are denying claims of political interference. The bipartisan committee wrote to the Prime Minister recommending ways to boost AI safety. But the note included suggested edits from Anthony Albanese's office, prompting criticism from the Greens and Independents. Committee Chair Joe Briskie says it's vital for Labor and the Coalition to work together on key issues.
2: It's been a process by which we're seeking advice and making sure that this is working across the board. So there was engagement right across the Parliament. I understand that Senator Dunningham also worked with his side, the opposition.
0: A homicide investigation is underway after New South Wales police confirmed a body found in a stockyard cattle dip in the state's north is that of a missing woman. 73-year-old Yvonne Weir was last seen near Mwillimbah in February, and her car was found in a river last month. Australia's biggest egg supplier, Sunny Queen, is among 12 producers accused of artificially bumping up prices. Gabrielle Hodson reports.
3: Australia's competition watchdog has filed civil proceedings in the federal court after it's alleged the 12 producers coordinated on a range of business decisions affecting the production and supply of eggs. The ACCC alleges since at least October 2020, key egg suppliers and producers swapped notes on production volumes, distribution, expansion plans and culling to manage a perceived oversupply. The commission says this was done in a way that likely reduced competition for many years in an industry with a small number of large operators that produces a staple food. Gabrielle Hodson reporting.
0: Also making news, an anti-coal protester has been taken out of New South Wales Parliament after vaulting from the public gallery into the chamber, and an urgent call-out is being issued for Australians to donate blood this week as reserves plunge to their lowest levels in a decade. Checking sport, Carlton ruck Flynn Riley has been traded to Collingwood. Riley only joined the Blues in the AFL mid-season rookie draft this year, making his AFL debut in round 18. The Blues will receive a 2028 third-round pick. In cricket, Australia need just 6 wickets to take the first test in South Africa. The hosts will resume on day 5 at 4 for 102, with 319 runs still to chase. And in the Premier League, Coventry City has defeated Newcastle 4-1 in the final match of round 6. That's the latest. I'm Lachlan Gray.

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0: Hello, I'm Lachlan Gray. An independent senator is questioning the independence of a new report on artificial intelligence. A parliamentary committee has provided recommendation on how best to handle the technology, but David Pocock claims part of the advice has been heavily vetted by the Prime Minister's office. Senator Pocock has told News 24 Labor and the opposition are ignoring the advice of experts.
1: It's a bit of a major party stitch-up. When I actually loaded the letter up onto my computer, there's a whole bunch of track changes from the PM's office. So this is meant to be a letter from the committee, but clearly has been heavily vetted by the Prime Minister's office.
0: It's hoped the Australian Tax Office and credit card companies can reach a compromise on the surcharge ban within a matter of weeks. The federal government is providing temporary funding so the ATO can offset the cost of processing credit card payments. Labor says the tax office and credit providers are in talks to find a permanent solution to the issue. The opposition is urging the federal government to use every tool at its disposal to stop a US execution from being live-streamed in Australia. The Trump administration has floated plans to broadcast the firing squad execution of mass shooter Nadal Hassan. Labor has condemned the proposal, but has stopped short of committing to blocking the stream. Shadow Foreign Minister Ted O'Brien says children must be protected from accessing the footage.
2: We cannot have young Australians watching an execution. That would be appalling, repugnant, and that is why we need to be looking at every possible lever to ensure that is not live streamed, if indeed it goes ahead.
0: Convicted paedophile Ashley Paul Griffith will be extradited to New South Wales to face further charges following an order by a Brisbane magistrate. Insults from victim supporters were hurled at the country's worst paedophile as he fronted court in person this morning. Griffith is facing an additional 180 charges south of the border after pleading guilty to more than 300 child sex offences in Queensland. A man who knew a 21-year-old woman found dead inside a Melbourne apartment has been arrested as Victorian police investigate her suspected murder. The 31-year-old handed himself in this morning, 3 days after Jada Allen Bonner's body was discovered. And Queensland detectives have charged two men after seizing $12 million worth of drugs. Police uncovered more than 18 kilograms of illicit drugs and 600 kilos of precursor chemicals while executing a search warrant on the Gold Coast. Checking sport, it's been a big day in the AFL trades with reports emerging Giant star Lachie Whitfield is on the move to Carlton. Meanwhile, Essendon and Brisbane remain at odds over a deal for Lions defender Kitty Coleman. And in cricket, Steve Smith is likely to miss the final day of the first test against South Africa in Durban due to concussion protocols. Smith was hit on the helmet during his second innings before being dismissed for 27, as Australia set the Proteas a massive target of 421 to win. That's the latest. I'm Lachlan Gray.
3: What was that?
4: That one, Harry. Must be 4 o'clock.
3: You know what that means.
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4: Cool and deadly.
3: Yes, that's right. Do not attempt to adjust your dials. I'm back, baby. He's back, he's black, and he's ready to make his slack. Yes, it's a drive home with Josh. Jeez, this thing's sounding weird. I've been on holidays for a lovely 12 days, and it's time for me to retrain myself on how to work this system. But don't worry, I've got some great tunes lined up for us. I hope you have all had... What am I talking about? You weren't on holidays, I was on holidays. Lost my train of thought now. Anyway, let's do what we always do. I'm going to gather myself and I'll come back and chat to you shortly. But obviously, I need to shake off the cobwebs, so I'm going to kick off today with a track from The Cars from their 1981 album, Shake It Up. Let's get into it.

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2: You can give it to me when

Oh, the big bala from Broome right there. That was Capes with the title track off his album, his debut album, Bunuba Baby. Yes, it is once again time for the drive home. I'm not trying to do the intro again. I'm just reminding you this is live action. I'm back. Been some unfortunate events while I was away. Let's all just try and put our best foot forward, eh? Kicked off the show today with a bit of Shake It Up from the Cars. Jungle Giants, lads from out of Meanjin, Brisbane, with Treat You Right off their Love Signs album. And you know I had to throw in some Ella Langley. You might be sick of her, but strangely enough, I've been road tripping for 12 days all up and down Queensland. Gamming all up and down. I went as far from Brisbane to Gladstone. Anyway, long story short, somehow did not hear Ella Langley once. What are the odds? But yes, my cup is full. I've been up spending time with family back on country. Couple of milestone birthdays, Auntie Deb and my mum, Carmel. I'm not going to say which milestones because mama didn't raise no fool. But yeah, it was great seeing family, seeing the next generation, you know, the young ones. I don't know about you, Mob, you know, but sometimes when you haven't seen family for ages, you know, you might be worried, you know, maybe you've gone a bit gammon living in the city. But when you get back together, it's same old, everyone's teasing, you know, the same old things and laughing about the same old things and making new memories. It was great. Anyway, lad gonna start crying here soon. If I do sound a bit croaky, it's not because I'm crying. I think I picked up a lurgy on the flight back from Brizzy yesterday. But hey, better getting sick on the last day of holidays than getting sick on the first. On that note, I have this for a segue. This next track, Nosebleeds. It is the title track for Yes Boone's latest album, released this year. Let out of Sydney. And yeah, it's just a fun sound. Yeah, so far I was sounding a bit slacky. I'm trying to get my rhythm. Don't worry, got plenty of time. Just hit 4:20. Still school zones for another 10 minutes, you mob, so take it easy. And as always, you know what to do.

0: 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I'm the Managing Director of Queerly Represent Me. 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
2: KMD. You're my mum.

Mr. Lardy Da himself there for your drive home. Yeah, so it was Baker Boy there with the track Yongu Fever off his latest album, Janje, deluxe album that is. Had some George Ezra in the middle with Budapest. I like that one. Ooh, no, I'm not going to try and do it. Confidence Man followed Yes Boone's Nosebleeds. Yeah, I know anyone like to throw a couple of curveballs. Curveballs? Yeah, no, that's the right word. Yeah. Your way, you know, can't get too lax in your music taste, you know, you got to shake it up a bit. But I am happy to be back. It's good being back behind the desk. I've been really slack with the new music though, so you're going to have to bear with me and wait till tomorrow to see what I can rustle up for you. Don't forget, Wednesday's From the Wireless tomorrow. I'm going to see if I can get some Kate Sobrano on your airways for you. Now, this one here, Stan Walker teaming up with Isaiah Firebrace. I don't think I've heard this version. It's a cover of Crowded House's Don't Dream It's Over. Originally 1986 off their title album. They got together and did this one in 2020. So, you know, see, it wasn't all that bad in 2020. Got some Last Dinner Party and the Black Sorrows on the way. And we'll see what else I can squeeze in there. Hope you're enjoying the show. I hope you're enjoying the tunes. All right, let's get back into it. Slow it down, this one. Stan Walker, Isaiah Firebrace. Firebrace. Don't dream it's over.

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A nice little fun one there from King Stingray. That was them covering Oysters in My Pocket on Like a Virgin. That is a Royal Otis track, that one. Now, this next one isn't the cover. It's one from 1963. I know, but we're nearly at the news, so we're going to wind it down into it. This is a Sam Cooke track, and the reason I'm playing it is... I don't know if you've seen this lad in your TikToks or your Facebooks. Okay, I'm talking like I'm a boomer here. No, but I've seen him in my reels. Patrick Etuate. I hope I'm saying your name right, brother. The Samoan lad with the voice of an angel. Jeez. And yeah, he does all these old crooner soul classics and they're just beautiful. And so, yeah, one that caught my attention is this track by Sam Cooke of his Mr. Soul album from 1963. This is I Wish You Love. All right, you mob, take it easy on the roads, and I'll talk to you after 5. You're on the drive home with Joshy.

0: Hello, I'm Lachlan Gray. A prominent independent is accusing the Prime Minister's office of altering expert advice on artificial intelligence. A bipartisan parliamentary inquiry sent a letter to Anthony Albanese with recommendations on AI safety. But David Pocock claims an earlier draft calling for a review of copyright laws was edited after input from the Albanese office. Senator Pocock has accused the two major parties of political interference to further their own interests. The Albanese government claims it's listening to small business and the opposition is just pretending. Labor is under pressure as business owners face new costs and increased taxes. The opposition says the push to place a 30% impost on discretionary trusts will hurt many operators, but Small Business Minister Anne Ali has told Parliament she's working with the sector on the proposed changes.
1: We on this side of the House can and do and will continue to consult with small businesses, to listen to small businesses. Those on the other side can talk as much as they like, but they're not out there visiting small businesses, Mr. Speaker.
0: The opposition is urging the federal government to use every tool at its disposal to stop a US execution from being live-streamed in Australia. The Trump administration has floated plans to broadcast the firing squad execution of mass shooter Nidal Hassan. Labor has condemned the proposal, but has stopped short of committing to blocking the stream. Shadow Foreign Minister Ted O'Brien says children must be protected from accessing the footage.
2: We cannot have young Australians watching an execution. That would be appalling, repugnant, and that is why we need to be looking at every possible lever to ensure that is not live streamed, if indeed it goes ahead.
0: Some of Australia's biggest egg producers are accused of conspiring to restrict supply in a bid to push up prices at the checkout. The consumer watchdog has launched federal court action, alleging the companies work together to manipulate the market rather than compete against each other. A drug haul with an estimated street value of $12 million has been uncovered as part of a major drug trafficking operation in Queensland. Almost 24 kilograms of dangerous drugs and 600 kilograms of precursor chemicals were allegedly seized. Also making news, Qantas has been forced to take a plane out of service after passengers reported being bitten by bedbugs on a flight from Perth to Rome. And an urgent call out is being issued for Australians to donate blood this week as reserves plunge to their lowest levels in a decade. Checking sport, North Melbourne's head of football talent Brady Rawlings hopes the signing of Nick Blakey will encourage other players to join the Kangaroos. Blakey has today apologised over the so-called Pullman 5 scandal that rocked the Swans following his trade from Sydney to North Melbourne. Meanwhile, Zane Dersma has received his trade wish and is now a Demon after he was traded from the Roos. And Matildas captain Sam Kerr could be rested for Australia's friendly with Haiti after clutching at her ankle during a loss to Germany. That's the very latest. I'm Lachlan Gray.

0: hell no.
1: The beauty just touched my goddamn radio. Ever touch a black man's radio, boy? You can do that in China, but you will get your ass killed out here, man. I'm gonna show you real.
2: Don't touch that dial. You're on the drive home with Joshy here at 3K&D. You heard the man. Don't touch that dial. Yes. We've just gone past five, another hour of the drive home with Joshy. That's me. And I didn't do this on purpose. It's just the way the dice rolled, fell, crumbled. One of those analogies, I'll let you pick. I kicked off the show today with Shake It Up from the Cars. But this one I really wanted to play as well. It's a really fun one. They're a young indie act out of Boorloo, Perth. They just go by the simple name of Grub. G-R-U-B. The song is called Shake It. It's, I believe it's their debut single. Yeah, so they're only a new act. It's very Amel and the Sniffers sort of sound. It's real get your march and, yeah, I just think it's a great song. Got some Cyril coming up and also Leon Thomas. And we'll see where we go from there. All right, take it easy on them roads. School zones are over, but that doesn't mean you can plant it. We're all trying to get home and we're all trying to keep it cool and deadly. All right, let's go. This is Grub with their track, Shake It.
3: One, two.

Leon Thomas there for your drive home. That was his track Mutt, recorded back in 2024. Sorry about all the swishing. Pop me buffer on. This freaking studio is freezing. All right, kicked off the second hour with a track from Grub out of Boolu, Perth, Shake It. What do you think of that one? It's fun. Very Amel sounds, like I said. Stumbling In from Cyril in the middle, and yeah, of course, then Leon Thomas. Now, if you weren't paying attention, that song just then, Mutt, you might be thinking like he's bragging about being a dirty dog or something. But no, I was listening to it on the plane home yesterday with, you know, proper big headphones on, and I was listening to the lyrics. It's like, oh, no, hang on. It's he's singing about he's got trust issues. Like, he's like, dogs have a good judge of character sort of thing, and he's saying, you know, I see through your BS, your caca. Anyway, I just thought that was interesting, and maybe you did too. All right, gonna get that tempo back up. Don't want you to fall asleep on your drive home. Got a bit of Lady Gaga for you right now with Abracadabra, and we'll see what else I can do. I was going to play a bit of Mac Miller, but he's a bit slack, you know. It was a dreary afternoon. Anyway, let's get back into it. Let's keep it cool and deadly. This is Lady Gaga with Abracadabra.

you mob. My name is Jill Gallagher and I'm a proud Gunditjmara woman. And you're listening to 3K&D Cool and Daddy.

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1: 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I'm part of the Larrakia Mob. You're listening to 3KND, Cool and Deadly Radio. Have a good one, you mob man.
2: My brother, Trent Lee there. I'm not sure if I've said this before on the show, but we went to school together. So you can imagine how spun out I was when I was looking for an ID to play on the show one day. And I was like, Trent Lee? Larrakia, surely not. And yeah, you could not recognise it. Gee, I really need to find my words this week. Unforgettable sort of voice. Unforgettable? No, he's not a singer. Either way, I recognise his voice straight away. And this next song, well, I kind of owe it to Trent Lee. This is Warren G teaming up with Nate Dogg. Nobody Does It Better, off the Woo album from 1998. I've got Emma Donovan teaming up with Drifting Clouds for their cover of Birds of a Feather. And as per usual, we'll see what I can find. All right, you mob, let's get back into it. This is Nobody Does It Better, Warren G. No.

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0: 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They came bounding over.
1: Sit down! Sorry, it's a dog.
2: Yes, it is a dog. Still cracking myself up with that little bite there. All right, just then we had Amber Mark with Competition. Had some Emma Donovan and what's his name there? Drifting Clouds with Birds of a Feather. They're like a version a few months back. BB Rex is there as well. And Warren G and Nate Dogg at the top with the G-Funk. Nobody does it better. All right, you mob. I know it's a little early, but my first day back and it's really taken it out of me. If you can't hear me tripping over me words. So I'm going to leave you with a classic from Kate Sobrano. It's Pash. Kiss her passionately. I got some Khalid, Dua Lipa, and of course, good old Would You Rah. All right, you mob. I hope you enjoyed the show today. I know it was a bit slack, but don't worry. Can only get better from here. Take it easy on them roads, and I'll catch you all tomorrow. Yow up!

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0: Hello, I'm Lachlan Gray. The Prime Minister claims he's not facing a midterm slump as some Labor backbenchers become increasingly nervous. Polls show core support for the party is weak and dissatisfaction with Anthony Albanese is on the rise. Voters are worried the government is failing to deal with the economic crunch. But Mr. Albanese has told the ABC he's confident Labor will be successful at the next federal election.
1: So we need to make sure that we address immediate issues, such as cost of living pressures which are out there, such as the need to get inflation down, but do so in a way that builds strength in our economy.
0: A prominent independent is accusing the Prime Minister's Office of altering expert advice on artificial intelligence. A bipartisan parliamentary inquiry sent a letter to Anthony Albanese with recommendations on AI safety. But David Pocock claims an earlier draft calling for a review of copyright laws was edited after input from Mr. Albanese's office. Senator Pocock has accused the two major parties of political interference to further their own interests. Labor's proposed tax on trusts has hit a new roadblock, with the Greens calling for a Senate inquiry. The federal government is pushing for a 30% tax rate on discretionary trusts. The Greens argue it's still unclear if the bill will close loopholes used by wealthy Australians. Without the minor party's support, the legislation currently has no path through Parliament. Qantas has been forced to take a plane out of service after passengers reported being bitten by bedbugs on a flight from Perth to Rome. The aircraft was treated for the pests, with a return flight cancelled, leaving travellers stranded in Italy for up to 2 days. Parasitologist Michelle Power says there's one way bedbugs could have made it onto the flight.
2: If you have infestations in hotels, they love humans, they're attracted to human scent, so they'll make their way towards suitcases and dark areas, and then those suitcases and clothes are taken on planes, and so then they move around and start laying eggs and start reproducing.
0: Australia's biggest egg supplier, Sunny Queen, and 11 other producers are being taken to court over allegations they operated an illegal cartel. The consumer watchdog claims the company's coordinated egg production and supply for 6 years, potentially driving up prices and limiting competition. And a Queensland plumber has been awarded Australia's largest ever compensation payout for asbestosis. Robin Smith, now in his late 70s, received approximately $1.9 million after a court heard his chronic lung condition is progressive and irreversible. Checking sport, Lachie Whitfield has signed a 3-year deal with Carlton after a trade between the Blues and GWS was finalised. Meanwhile, reports are now emerging Adelaide coaching director Murray Davis has been approached by the Lions to interview for the vacant head coach role at Brisbane. Brisbane want to make an appointment by the end of October, with Cameron Bruce currently regarded as the frontrunner. And Jamara Ugle-Hagan is still without a contract for 2027, with the Gold Coast Suns yet to re-sign him. That's the very latest. I'm Lachlan Gray.
3: 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We ballin' as always on The Unknown Broadcast on Free KND. You're here once again with Jackson Kelly. Super glad to be back. Sorry if I don't sound 100%. I feel okay, but I think the sinuses are acting up. I suppose it's that time of year. Would like to thank... I got here a little early, so I was able to listen to the rest of the final hour of Josh's show. Tremendous stuff as usual. I think he sells himself a bit short, even though the guy has just come back from a vacation. He's feeling a little under the weather himself. I thought he did a great job as always. Tremendous stuff. Always a pleasure to listen to him. But you're back with your old mate Jackson tonight. Another chill one. We're going to have a talk about a few films. One in particular is a bit divisive that just came out, but I saw it over the weekend and I had an absolute blast. I'm so excited to catch it with everyone else right here on The Unknown Broadcast. And we're going to start off with These Dreams from Heart.

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1: That was Creeping Up Slowly from Tax Ride, The One Thing from The Inks, and Wishing It Was from Eagle-Eyed Cherry. This is The Unknown Broadcast. You're with your old mate Jackson Kelly, as per usual. So there's a film I actually saw on Saturday. I mentioned the show previous. This was going to be my next major one. I went and saw Digger, directed by Alejandro Gonzalez and starring Tom Cruise. Those familiar with his work, he directed a film in 2013 that is actually one of my favorites. It's called Birdman, starring Michael Keaton. And that was about a past his prime superhero actor trying to get back into the biz. Without spoiling things, though, I wouldn't say you should go see it, even though the movie's over 10 years old. But Digger has been quite divisive, especially among American critics, I'm finding. Just the briefest of plot synopsises. Tom Cruise plays Digger Rockwell, who is a oil mogul. He inadvertently, even though it is mostly his fault, he causes a massive climate disaster, and it's up to him to attempt to reverse his mistake. One thing about the movie that really stuck with me, though, is the climate disaster, because it's a satire on the American billionaire oligarchy and the climate change disaster. But I feel like that's actually not the point. I think it's more, of a thought-provoking piece about the way that humans make art as a way to cope with trauma, with disaster, and as a way to cleanse. I can't really elaborate on that one too much because I really need people to see it. Unfortunately, it looks like it's on track to be what is arguably the largest box office bomb in history. But I really hit hard with this movie. It's got so much going on. And I think there's a scene where Tom Cruise's character talks to the European Parliament. He gives a speech that I'm pretty sure, I don't expect him to win anything, but I think at the bare minimum it should be an Academy Award nomination in there at least. Because I wasn't expecting much going into it, not going to lie. I went with some mates and I'm like, oh yeah, latest Tom Cruise. I'm not really that big of a Tom Cruise fan. I did quite enjoy Minority Report from Steven Spielberg. It was what it was. But this one, boy. Best surprise of the year. I reckon if you trust the process a bit, it might even be the... it's got to be up there. This was one of my favorites, and I feel like this is something that will be seen as a... maybe a few years down the line, this will be looked back upon as a work of art, dare I say it, a masterpiece, one of the unappreciated classics of its time. But honestly, go see it, please. Go see Digger starring Tom Cruise in theaters right now. And up next on The Unknown Broadcast, I have a song playing for my lovely mate Pearl, My Mind Is For Sale from Jack Johnson.

0: உடா அந்த கிளே ஹை ஜன் உண்டாவோமா த்ரீ கை என்டி கூல் அண்ட் டெட்லி ரேடியோ மெல்பர்னுங்க கலா முறா.
1: Just came back off that bracket with Tearing Up My Heart, followed by The Bus from Diana Ross, and I chucked on My Mind Is For Sale from Jack Johnson for my lovely friend Pearl. So glad to hear that she's listening again. She wasn't quite doing the best last week. She was a bit sore, so I am glad to hear that she's doing a lot better now. Glad that you're listening as always. So a bit of interesting news for me, because I'm a big fan of this specific video game. Kane Parsons, the director behind the Backrooms film and YouTube series, he's been teasing a bunch of really cryptic stuff on his Instagram reels and all his Instagram stories and stuff. And it looks like, because he's visiting the Valve HQ, which is the video game company that owns and runs Steam, as well as developing multiple iconic titles like TF2 and Half-Life. But one in particular, I think he is currently in talks to direct a Portal film, which is very exciting for me because Portal 2 is one of my favorite video games of all time. The briefest of plot synopsises, just in case you haven't played it, you are a test subject that wakes up in a science facility controlled by an evil artificial intelligence, the genetic life form and disk operating system, GLaDOS for short, and you have to escape. It's a very basic premise, but the first game is very, very eerie. I wouldn't quite call it

a horror, but I think it fits into the thriller aspect quite nicely. And I think he could definitely manage that. I think the first one's probably a better fit. Both games are quite humorous, but I feel like the first game, its humor is very dark and subtle, while Portal 2 is a tad bit more slapstick. There's actually a Portal reference in the Backrooms film as well, because they come across that scribble mural. That's a reference to some of the murals you can find in the games from some of the surviving scientists. But I'm very, very keen for this one. If you told me this was coming a couple of years ago, I would have told you that, why? Because I was under the impression that this couldn't quite work. But I think, given the talent involved, you very well could. I'm just hoping that we get Ellen McLean back to voice GLaDOS, because I think if you do that, this could unironically be the greatest video game movie ever made. Maybe chuck a new rendition of Still Alive in there, and we will be right as rain. I also, because I like both of them, but I do think the first one fits his artistic style a little bit more. Because like I said, the first one, it is a very isolating game. It is just you and this evil godlike machine. But it's like, it's very silent. The music, the game's soundtrack is phenomenal. Especially when you finally make your escape at the end and it just ramps up. Very techno. I really like it. And I'm hoping he keeps up that momentum if he does this. Because like I've mentioned, he did do that Backroom series on YouTube years before he made his feature film. He did make a Portal animated short titled Welcome to the Enrichment Center a few years ago. So he definitely has that love for it as well. He definitely cares about it. And, I would be super stoked to see it. Really hope this gets made. I think it will, because it really is most of what encompasses his Instagram stories these days. So I am hoping we hear more about it soon. But yeah, I think it's going to be awesome. And just coming up next, we're just going to hear a little bit of Bobby Blue. 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
3: Ah, you're back for the final bout of the Unknown Blogcast. We had I Know You're Out There Somewhere from the Moody Blues, and before that, we had Toledo Honey from Bobby Blue. Thank you so much for sticking with me on another lovely episode of the Unknown Broadcast. Be back next week, like always. I think the next film I really want to catch is coming closer to the end of the month, which is Primetime with Robert Pattinson, the Chris Hansen biopic about his To Catch a Predator career. I think the voice work on that one is magnificent, so I'm very excited for that one. Think it has the potential to be probably big Robert Pattinson's best role yet. And director Lance Oppenheim is also co-directing a film with Nathan Fielder from A24 coming out next month, mid-November in Australia, called You Can See Everything, which is it follows a documentary crew that films the life of Elizabeth Holmes during the final month, I think it is, before she goes to prison. And those of you who don't know Elizabeth Holmes, she was the founder and CEO of Theranos, which was the medical company that was involved with lots and lots of fraud and medical malpractice. There's a really good show called The Dropout that is that I'd recommend if you'd want to go a bit deeper into it. But yeah, it's very eerie and I'm very excited for it. Two bangers back to back. But yeah, thank you again for sticking with me. We're just going to play ourselves out with Creep from Radiohead tonight. This has been Jackson Kelly on the Unknown Broadcast.

0: Hello, I'm Sasha Foote. A prominent independent has accused the major parties of interfering with the findings of a parliamentary committee into artificial intelligence. Federal politics reporter Nelson Scott.
1: A bipartisan inquiry into AI has written to the Prime Minister recommending ways the government can mitigate the risks of the emerging technology. But independent Senator David Pocock claims Anthony Albanese's office edited parts of the findings before they were made public.
2: I just don't think that's how things should be done. I think there should be some independence with committees.
1: Committee Chair Joe Briskey claims consulting on the final wording is standard practice.
3: It's been a process by which we're taking advice and making sure that this is working.
1: The Greens claim Labor and the Coalition have been captured by the interests of big tech. Nelson Scott, Canberra.
0: The Australian War Memorial has been asked to conduct an audit of all veterans and their families to make sure it has an up-to-date contact list. On Sunday, some families missed out on invitations to attend the 25th anniversary of the Afghanistan conflict. In one case, an invitation was sent to a soldier who died in the war rather than his parents. Veterans Affairs Minister Matt Keogh has told Parliament he's apologised to the family when he found out what happened.
4: I've made sure we now have their contact details. I've also asked that an audit be performed by the War Memorial to make sure that it has up-to-date next of kin details where it can acquire those, and to make sure we do that so that we don't have anything like this happen again with future commemorative services, because it's not acceptable.
0: The federal government is unlikely to pass a key element of its budget before the end of the year. Labor is pushing for a 30% tax rate on discretionary trusts. The Greens are calling for an inquiry into the reform, leaving the bill with no clear path through the Senate. The opposition is also opposed to the legislation, arguing it would hurt small businesses. It's hoped the Australian Tax Office and credit card companies can reach a compromise on the surcharge ban within a matter of weeks. The federal government is providing temporary funding so the ATO can offset the cost of processing credit card payments. Labor says the tax office and credit providers are in talks to find a permanent solution to the issue. Also making news, convicted paedophile Ashley Paul Griffith will be extradited to New South Wales to face an additional 180 charges south of the border following an order by a Brisbane magistrate. Checking sport, North Melbourne has officially secured the massive signing of Nick Blakey on an 8-year deal worth more than $11 million. The Kangaroos have also farewelled Xavier Dersmer, who was trade-wished and is now a Demons player, while the Pies have added to their ruck stocks after completing a trade with Carlton for Flynn Riley. And in cricket, South Africa will resume at 4 for 102, needing 319 runs to beat Australia on the final day of the first test. That is the very latest. I'm Sasha Foote.
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problem that I can't fix, cause I can do it in the mix. And if your man gives you trouble just to move out on the double, and you don't let it trouble your brain, cause away goes trouble down the drain. Said away goes trouble down the drain.

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0: 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I need a new script.
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0: Hello, I'm Sasha Foote. Labor and the Coalition are being accused of hijacking an inquiry into artificial intelligence for their own political agendas. Independent Senator David Pocock says the Prime Minister's office was able to make notes on recommendations on AI safety, which were sent in a letter from the Labor MP and Liberal Senator at the head of the committee. Almost 500,000 workers in female-dominated industries will receive a $630 million pay rise over the next 4 years. The increase will be funded by the federal government. The money will be delivered to charities and not-for-profits who employ aged care, disability and community workers. Employment Minister Manda Rishworth says it's vital these people are looked after.
1: We will fund $630 million to provide top-up money for organisations so that they can deliver these pay increases, but importantly, not reduce the services that they provide to Australians.
0: It's hoped the tax office and credit card companies can reach a compromise on the surcharge ban within a matter of weeks. The federal government is providing temporary funding so the ATO can offset the cost of processing credit card payments. Labor says the tax office and credit providers are in talks to find a permanent solution. Australia's biggest egg supplier, Sunny Queen, and 11 other producers are being taken to court over allegations they operated an illegal cartel. The consumer watchdog claims the company's coordinated egg production and supply for 6 years, allegedly driving up prices and limiting competition. Most food relief charities are being forced to turn people away because they don't have the resources to meet demand. A survey by Second Bite has found almost all of the organisation's charity partners have seen an increase in demand over the past 6 months. Chief Executive Daniel Moorfield says households otherwise assumed to be coping are increasingly finding themselves in desperate need.
2: Unfortunately, having a job no longer guarantees you can afford to put food on the table. So what we're seeing is 82% of our charity partners reported more families seeking help, 75% had more single parents seeking help, and 58% had more working people seeking help.
0: And convicted pedophile Ashley Paul-Griffith will be extradited from Brisbane to face another 180 charges in New South Wales. Griffith has already been sentenced to life behind bars in Queensland. Checking sport, North Melbourne has officially secured the massive signing of Nick Blakey on an 8-year deal worth more than $11 million. The Kangaroos have also farewelled Xavier Dersmer, who was trade-wished and is now a Demons player, while the Pies have added to their ruck stocks after completing a trade with Carlton for Flynn Riley. And in cricket, South Africa will resume at 4 for 102, needing 319 runs to beat Australia on the final day of the first test. That is the very latest. I'm Sasha Foote.

0: What you doing, Papa? 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

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Yeah.

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1: Put your hands in the air, in the air. 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

Shawty made that cap, she don't need no applause. High fashion, like Goya, G-Wagon, or the Rover. I put some ice on you cause you

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0: Hello, I'm Sasha Foote. Labour and the Coalition are being accused of hijacking an inquiry into artificial intelligence for their own political agendas. Independent Senator David Pocock says the Prime Minister's office was able to make notes on recommendations on AI safety, which were sent in a letter from the Labour MP and Liberal Senator at the head of the committee. Almost 500,000 workers in female-dominated industries will receive a $630 million pay rise over the next 4 years. The increase will be funded by the federal government. The money will be delivered to charities and not-for-profits who employ aged care, disability and community workers. Employment Minister Manda Rishworth says it's vital these people are looked after.
1: We will fund $630 million to provide top-up money for organisations so that they can deliver these pay increases, but importantly, not reduce the services that they provide to Australians.
0: It's hoped the tax office and credit card companies can reach a compromise on the surcharge ban within a matter of weeks. The federal government is providing temporary funding so the ATO can offset the cost of processing credit card payments. Labor says the tax office and credit providers are in talks to find a permanent solution. Australia's biggest egg supplier, Sunny Queen, and 11 other producers are being taken to court over allegations they operated an illegal cartel. The consumer watchdog claims the company's coordinated egg production and supply for 6 years, allegedly driving up prices and limiting competition. Most food relief charities are being forced to turn people away because they don't have the resources to meet demand. A survey by Second Bite has found almost all of the organisation's charity partners have seen an increase in demand over the past 6 months. Chief Executive Daniel Moorfield says households otherwise assumed to be coping are increasingly finding themselves in desperate need.
2: Unfortunately, having a job no longer guarantees you can afford to put food on the table. So what we're seeing is 82% of our charity partners reported more families seeking help, 75% had more single parents seeking help, and 58% had more working people seeking help.
0: And convicted pedophile Ashley Paul Griffith will be extradited from Brisbane to face another 180 charges in New South Wales. Griffith has already been sentenced to life behind bars in Queensland. Checking sport, North Melbourne has officially secured the massive signing of Nick Blakey on an 8-year deal worth more than $11 million. The Kangaroos have also farewelled Xavier Dersmer, who was trade-wished and is now a Demons player, while the Pies have added to their ruck stocks after completing a trade with Carlton for Flynn Riley. And in cricket, South Africa will resume at 4 for 102, needing 319 runs to beat Australia on the final day of the first test. That is the very latest. I'm Sasha Foote.

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When I'm not busy watching YouTube and catching up with my cousins on the Facebook, I am listening to 3KND on the live streaming on their website 3KND.org.au. Check it out.

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2: 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I gotta keep it hood. 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

0: Hello, I'm Sasha Foote. Labor and the Coalition are being accused of hijacking an inquiry into artificial intelligence for their own political agendas. Independent Senator David Pocock says the Prime Minister's office was able to make notes on recommendations on AI safety, which were sent in a letter from the Labor MP and Liberal Senator at the head of the committee. Almost 500,000 workers in female-dominated industries will receive a $630 million pay rise over the next 4 years. The increase will be funded by the federal government. The money will be delivered to charities and not-for-profits who employ aged care, disability and community workers. Employment Minister Manda Rishworth says it's vital these people are looked after.
1: We will fund $630 million to provide top-up money for organisations so that they can deliver these pay increases, but importantly, not reduce the services that they provide to Australians.
0: It's hoped the tax office and credit card companies can reach a compromise on the surcharge ban within a matter of weeks. The federal government is providing temporary funding so the ATO can offset the cost of processing credit card payments. Labor says the tax office and credit providers are in talks to find a permanent solution. Australia's biggest egg supplier, Sunny Queen, and 11 other producers are being taken to court over allegations they operated an illegal cartel. The consumer watchdog claims the company's coordinated egg production and supply for 6 years, allegedly driving up prices and limiting competition. Most food relief charities are being forced to turn people away because they don't have the resources to meet demand. A survey by Second Bite has found almost all of the organisation's charity partners have seen an increase in demand over the past 6 months. Chief Executive Daniel Moorfield says households otherwise assumed to be coping are increasingly finding themselves in desperate need.
2: Unfortunately, having a job no longer guarantees you can afford to put food on the table. So what we're seeing is 82% of our charity partners reported more families seeking help, 75% had more single parents seeking help, and 58% had more working people seeking help.
0: And convicted pedophile Ashley Paul Griffith will be extradited from Brisbane to face another 180 charges in New South Wales. Griffith has already been sentenced to life behind bars in Queensland. Checking sport, North Melbourne has officially secured the massive signing of Nick Blakey on an 8-year deal worth more than $11 million. The Kangaroos have also farewelled Xavier Dersmer, who was trade-wished and is now a Demons player, while the Pies have added to their ruck stocks after completing a trade with Carlton for Flynn Riley. And in cricket, South Africa will resume at 4 for 102, needing 319 runs to beat Australia on the final day of the first test. That is the very latest. I'm Sasha Foote. Cool and deadly.

0: Wadamulli, my name is Gurujala. I'm from central Queensland, from the Wangan and Jagalingu people. I'm out here for the Blacktivism concert, and shout out to 3KND.
1: Me not working hard. Yeah, right, picture that with a Kodak. 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And tonight, let's enjoy life. 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
0: from Simply Bushed.
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0: Cool and Deadly.
1: Yeah.
0: That's all. Goodbye.

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Pay me in equity. 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He got a bad chick. We live in lavish. I got expensive fabrics. I got expensive habits.

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GA planes. Alexander Wayne. She a thought that you claim. Can't be tapping my ring.

0: flag. Yeah, for what it's worth.
1: I'm Sasha Foote. Labor and the Coalition are being accused of hijacking an inquiry into artificial intelligence for their own political agendas. Independent Senator David Pocock says the Prime Minister's office was able to make notes on recommendations on AI safety, which were sent in a letter from the Labor MP and Liberal Senator at the head of the committee. Almost 500,000 workers in female-dominated industries will receive a $630 million pay rise over the next 4 years. The increase will be funded by the federal government. The money will be delivered to charities and not-for-profits who employ aged care, disability and community workers. Employment Minister Manda Rishworth says it's vital these people are looked after.
2: We will fund $630 million to provide top-up money for organisations so that they can deliver these pay increases, but importantly, not reduce the services that they provide to Australians.
1: It's hoped the tax office and credit card companies can reach a compromise on the surcharge ban within a matter of weeks. The federal government is providing temporary funding so the ATO can offset the cost of processing credit card payments. Labor says the tax office and credit providers are in talks to find a permanent solution. Australia's biggest egg supplier, Sunny Queen, and 11 other producers are being taken to court over allegations they operated an illegal cartel. The consumer watchdog claims the company's coordinated egg production and supply for 6 years, allegedly driving up prices and limiting competition. Most food relief charities are being forced to turn people away because they don't have the resources to meet demand. A survey by Second Bite has found almost all of the organisation's charity partners have seen an increase in demand over the past 6 months. Chief Executive Daniel Moorfield says households otherwise assumed to be coping are increasingly finding themselves in desperate need.
3: Unfortunately, having a job no longer guarantees you can afford to put food on the table. So what we're seeing is 82% of our charity partners reported more families seeking help, 75% had more single parents seeking help, and 58% had more working people seeking help.
1: And convicted pedophile Ashley Paul Griffith will be extradited from Brisbane to face another 180 charges in New South Wales. Griffith has already been sentenced to life behind bars in Queensland. Checking sport, North Melbourne has officially secured the massive signing of Nick Blakey on an 8-year deal worth more than $11 million. The Kangaroos have also farewelled Xavier Dersmer, who was trade-wished and is now a Demons player, while the Pies have added to their ruck stocks after completing a trade with Carlton for Flynn Riley. And in cricket, South Africa will resume at 4 for 102, needing 319 runs to beat Australia on the final day of the first test. That is the very latest. I'm Sasha Foote.
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Koorie Classics on 3KND, cool and deadly.

But I'm back now. 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I'ma show you motherfuckers how to act now. I'ma show 'em how to act. I'ma show you. I'ma show 'em how to act. 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

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I'ma show you mother how to act now. I'ma show them how to act. I'ma show you.

0: Hello, I'm Sasha Foote. Labour and the Coalition are being accused of hijacking an inquiry into artificial intelligence for their own political agendas. Independent Senator David Pocock says the Prime Minister's office was able to make notes on recommendations on AI safety, which were sent in a letter from the Labour MP and Liberal Senator at the head of the committee. Almost 500,000 workers in female-dominated industries will receive a $630 million pay rise over the next 4 years. The increase will be funded by the federal government. The money will be delivered to charities and not-for-profits who employ aged care, disability and community workers. Employment Minister Manda Rishworth says it's vital these people are looked after.
1: We will fund $630 million to provide top-up money for organisations so that they can deliver these pay increases, but importantly, not reduce the services that they provide to Australians.
0: It's hoped the tax office and credit card companies can reach a compromise on the surcharge ban within a matter of weeks. The federal government is providing temporary funding so the ATO can offset the cost of processing credit card payments. Labor says the tax office and credit providers are in talks to find a permanent solution. Australia's biggest egg supplier, Sunny Queen, and 11 other producers are being taken to court over allegations they operated an illegal cartel. The consumer watchdog claims the company's coordinated egg production and supply for 6 years, allegedly driving up prices and limiting competition. Most food relief charities are being forced to turn people away because they don't have the resources to meet demand. A survey by Second Bite has found almost all of the organisation's charity partners have seen an increase in demand over the past 6 months. Chief Executive Daniel Moorfield says households otherwise assumed to be coping are increasingly finding themselves in desperate need.
2: Unfortunately, having a job no longer guarantees you can afford to put food on the table. So what we're seeing is 82% of our charity partners reported more families seeking help, 75% had more single parents seeking help, and 58% had more working people seeking help.
0: And convicted pedophile Ashley Paul Griffith will be extradited from Brisbane to face another 180 charges in New South Wales. Griffith has already been sentenced to life behind bars in Queensland. Checking sport, North Melbourne has officially secured the massive signing of Nick Blakey on an 8-year deal worth more than $11 million. The Kangaroos have also farewelled Xavier Dersmer, who was trade-wished and is now a Demons player, while the Pies have added to their ruck stocks after completing a trade with Carlton for Flynn Riley. And in cricket, South Africa will resume at 4 for 102, needing 319 runs to beat Australia on the final day of the first test. That is the very latest. I'm Sasha Foote.

0: My name is Ian Lloyd Curvy Johnson, and you're listening to 3KND, Cool and Deadly.
1: Depression did not swell like erupting oceans around the point where my auntie grew. While disenchanted men plunged to their misfortune, economic wind did not whip my mob into a frenzy. They shook the dirt from their souls, as per usual.

redesign opera houses, and then shake the dirt from the soles of our feet. I know good bait for fishing, I know where the best shellfish are, I know how to grow tomatoes and carrots to help see in the dark. I know pumpkins, potatoes and beans, you see, I know all of these things. And each time I merely shake the dirt from the soles of our feet. I shall design programs whilst planting peas. I shall conjure spacewalks whilst perched beneath plants upon my knees. I shall write novels, prose and trilogies while picking potatoes in their twos and threes. And then I'm gonna

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I shall walk on as a theatrical great, singing and dancing out till late. Then I shall smile in the faces of the damned as I snack all year on

dedicated to the families of the indigenous brothers and sisters that have been victims of this sickening reoccurring trend that's better known as death in custody. For the ones mistreated by the law and the justice system, rest in peace, you're gone but you're never forgotten. Black, yellow, red.

advertised. Maybe it's the color of our skin, or maybe it's the gene that the convicts have within them, where the bad treatment just don't stop. My people die in custody at an alarming rate, and it seems that fish nobody cares. So I just wanna ask the question, can you tell me why?

0: Hello, I'm Sasha Foote. Labor and the Coalition are being accused of hijacking an inquiry into artificial intelligence for their own political agendas. Independent Senator David Pocock says the Prime Minister's office was able to make notes on recommendations on AI safety, which were sent in a letter from the Labor MP and Liberal Senator at the head of the committee. Almost 500,000 workers in female-dominated industries will receive a $630 million pay rise over the next 4 years. The increase will be funded by the federal government. The money will be delivered to charities and not-for-profits who employ aged care, disability and community workers. Employment Minister Manda Rishworth says it's vital these people are looked after.
1: We will fund $630 million to provide top-up money for organisations so that they can deliver these pay increases, but importantly, not reduce the services that they provide to Australians.
0: It's hoped the tax office and credit card companies can reach a compromise on the surcharge ban within a matter of weeks. The federal government is providing temporary funding so the ATO can offset the cost of processing credit card payments. Labor says the tax office and credit providers are in talks to find a permanent solution. Australia's biggest egg supplier, Sunny Queen, and 11 other producers are being taken to court over allegations they operated an illegal cartel. The consumer watchdog claims the company's coordinated egg production and supply for 6 years, allegedly driving up prices and limiting competition. Most food relief charities are being forced to turn people away because they don't have the resources to meet demand. A survey by Second Bite has found almost all of the organisation's charity partners have seen an increase in demand over the past 6 months. Chief Executive Daniel Moorfield says households otherwise assumed to be coping are increasingly finding themselves in desperate need.
2: Unfortunately, having a job no longer guarantees you can afford to put food on the table. So what we're seeing is 82% of our charity partners reported more families seeking help, 75% had more single parents seeking help, and 58% had more working people seeking help.
0: And convicted pedophile Ashley Paul Griffith will be extradited from Brisbane to face another 180 charges in New South Wales. Griffith has already been sentenced to life behind bars in Queensland. Checking sport, North Melbourne has officially secured the massive signing of Nick Blakey on an 8-year deal worth more than $11 million. The Kangaroos have also farewelled Xavier Dersmer, who was trade-wished and is now a Demons player, while the Pies have added to their ruck stocks after completing a trade with Carlton for Flynn Riley. And in cricket, South Africa will resume at 4 for 102, needing 319 runs to beat Australia on the final day of the first test. That is the very latest. I'm Sasha Foote.

Hey everyone, it's Uzma from Darabin. Love listening Wendy and Pete through 3K Andy. You guys are awesome and keep doing the best work.

0: Wada, this is Claire Hayes and you are listening to 3KNE, Cool and Deadly Radio in Melbourne. Kalamura.
1: Courage and excellence. What do you know about courage? Like, what do you think courage is? What does that mean? Stand up and you've got to talk into that mic. That takes courage. Courage and excellence. Being excellent at something is doing the best you can and putting in the effort. Whatever your gift is, you are the leaders today. The leaders today.

Cool and deadly.

A cheerio call from all I was stuff, yo, York Island. A message, get a haircut and

0: Hello, I'm Sasha Foote. Labor and the Coalition are being accused of hijacking an inquiry into artificial intelligence for their own political agendas. Independent Senator David Pocock says the Prime Minister's office was able to make notes on recommendations on AI safety, which were sent in a letter from the Labor MP and Liberal Senator at the head of the committee. Almost 500,000 workers in female-dominated industries will receive a $630 million pay rise over the next 4 years. The increase will be funded by the federal government. The money will be delivered to charities and not-for-profits who employ aged care, disability and community workers. Employment Minister Manda Rishworth says it's vital these people are looked after.
1: We will fund $630 million to provide top-up money for organisations so that they can deliver these pay increases, but importantly, not reduce the services that they provide to Australians.
0: It's hoped the tax office and credit card companies can reach a compromise on the surcharge ban within a matter of weeks. The federal government is providing temporary funding so the ATO can offset the cost of processing credit card payments. Labor says the tax office and credit providers are in talks to find a permanent solution. Australia's biggest egg supplier, Sunny Queen, and 11 other producers are being taken to court over allegations they operated an illegal cartel. The consumer watchdog claims the company's coordinated egg production and supply for 6 years, allegedly driving up prices and limiting competition. Most food relief charities are being forced to turn people away because they don't have the resources to meet demand. A survey by Second Bite has found almost all of the organisation's charity partners have seen an increase in demand over the past 6 months. Chief Executive Daniel Moorfield says households otherwise assumed to be coping are increasingly finding themselves in desperate need.
2: Unfortunately, having a job no longer guarantees you can afford to put food on the table. So what we're seeing is 82% of our charity partners reported more families seeking help, 75% had more single parents seeking help, and 58% had more working people seeking help.
0: And convicted pedophile Ashley Paul Griffith will be extradited from Brisbane to face another 180 charges in New South Wales. Griffith has already been sentenced to life behind bars in Queensland. Checking sport, North Melbourne has officially secured the massive signing of Nick Blakey on an 8-year deal worth more than $11 million. The Kangaroos have also farewelled Xavier Dersmer, who was trade-wished and is now a Demons player, while the Pies have added to their ruck stocks after completing a trade with Carlton for Flynn Riley. And in cricket, South Africa will resume at 4 for 102, needing 319 runs to beat Australia on the final day of the first test. That is the very latest. I'm Sasha Foote. G'day.

Hey there, folks. 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

0: me well.
1: Just a general idea.
2: Let you clear. How do we start again? Oh, yeah.

0: Hello, I'm Sasha Foote. Labor and the Coalition are being accused of hijacking an inquiry into artificial intelligence for their own political agendas. Independent Senator David Pocock says the Prime Minister's office was able to make notes on recommendations on AI safety, which were sent in a letter from the Labor MP and Liberal Senator at the head of the committee. Almost 500,000 workers in female-dominated industries will receive a $630 million pay rise over the next 4 years. The increase will be funded by the federal government. The money will be delivered to charities and not-for-profits who employ aged care, disability and community workers. Employment Minister Manda Rishworth says it's vital these people are looked after.
1: We will fund $630 million to provide top-up money for organisations so that they can deliver these pay increases, but importantly, not reduce the services that they provide to Australians.
0: It's hoped the tax office and credit card companies can reach a compromise on the surcharge ban within a matter of weeks. The federal government is providing temporary funding so the ATO can offset the cost of processing credit card payments. Labor says the tax office and credit providers are in talks to find a permanent solution. Australia's biggest egg supplier, Sunny Queen, and 11 other producers are being taken to court over allegations they operated an illegal cartel. The consumer watchdog claims the company's coordinated egg production and supply for 6 years, allegedly driving up prices and limiting competition. Most food relief charities are being forced to turn people away because they don't have the resources to meet demand. A survey by Second Bite has found almost all of the organisation's charity partners have seen an increase in demand over the past 6 months. Chief Executive Daniel Moorfield says households otherwise assumed to be coping are increasingly finding themselves in desperate need.
2: Unfortunately, having a job no longer guarantees you can afford to put food on the table. So what we're seeing is 82% of our charity partners reported more families seeking help, 75% had more single parents seeking help, and 58% had more working people seeking help.
0: And convicted pedophile Ashley Paul Griffith will be extradited from Brisbane to face another 180 charges in New South Wales. Griffith has already been sentenced to life behind bars in Queensland. Checking sport, North Melbourne has officially secured the massive signing of Nick Blakey on an 8-year deal worth more than $11 million. The Kangaroos have also farewelled Xavier Dersmer, who was trade-wished and is now a Demons player, while the Pies have added to their ruck stocks after completing a trade with Carlton for Flynn Riley. And in cricket, South Africa will resume at 4 for 102, needing 319 runs to beat Australia on the final day of the first test. That is the very latest. I'm Sasha Foote.

0: Hello, I'm Sasha Foote. Labor and the Coalition are being accused of hijacking an inquiry into artificial intelligence for their own political agendas. Independent Senator David Pocock says the Prime Minister's office was able to make notes on recommendations on AI safety, which were sent in a letter from the Labor MP and Liberal Senator at the head of the committee. Almost 500,000 workers in female-dominated industries will receive a $630 million pay rise over the next 4 years. The increase will be funded by the federal government. The money will be delivered to charities and not-for-profits who employ aged care, disability and community workers. Employment Minister Manda Rishworth says it's vital these people are looked after.
1: We will fund $630 million to provide top-up money for organisations so that they can deliver these pay increases, but importantly, not reduce the services that they provide to Australians.
0: It's hoped the tax office and credit card companies can reach a compromise on the surcharge ban within a matter of weeks. The federal government is providing temporary funding so the ATO can offset the cost of processing credit card payments. Labor says the tax office and credit providers are in talks to find a permanent solution. Australia's biggest egg supplier, Sunny Queen, and 11 other producers are being taken to court over allegations they operated an illegal cartel. The consumer watchdog claims the company's coordinated egg production and supply for 6 years, allegedly driving up prices and limiting competition. Most food relief charities are being forced to turn people away because they don't have the resources to meet demand. A survey by Second Bite has found almost all of the organisation's charity partners have seen an increase in demand over the past 6 months. Chief Executive Daniel Moorfield says households otherwise assumed to be coping are increasingly finding themselves in desperate need.
2: Unfortunately, having a job no longer guarantees you can afford to put food on the table. So what we're seeing is 82% of our charity partners reported more families seeking help, 75% had more single parents seeking help, and 58% had more working people seeking help.
0: And convicted pedophile Ashley Paul Griffith will be extradited from Brisbane to face another 180 charges in New South Wales. Griffith has already been sentenced to life behind bars in Queensland. Checking sport, North Melbourne has officially secured the massive signing of Nick Blakey on an 8-year deal worth more than $11 million. The Kangaroos have also farewelled Xavier Dersmer, who was trade-wished and is now a Demons player, while the Pies have added to their ruck stocks after completing a trade with Carlton for Flynn Riley. And in cricket, South Africa will resume at 4 for 102, needing 319 runs to beat Australia on the final day of the first test. That is the very latest. I'm Sasha Foote.

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1: Why, Nan?
0: Because I love it, granddaughter.
1: Like what? Back to calm again.
2: I said, blue moon of Kentucky, keep on a-shining.
1: What's that old fella's name again? You know, Sweet Lips.
3: Put your sweet lips a little closer to the phone.
1: That's him. Jim Reed. Oh, no. The Beatles really not.
2: Will you still need me? Will you still feed me when I'm 64?
0: Yes, granddaughter, Patsy Cline, Jim Reed, The Beatles, and many more from that era.
1: It's cool and deadly.
0: That's right, granddaughter. What else are you going to tell the listeners?
1: Don't forget to listen to Polly. She'll bring back old memories from your young years.
0: Sundays, granddaughter, what time?
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3: So tell your friends this place that you have found.

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Tomorrow my ship sails away. I'll fly with a summer wind, so wild and free. Please wait for me, and soon we'll be together again.

0: Hello, I'm Sasha Foote. Labor and the Coalition are being accused of hijacking an inquiry into artificial intelligence for their own political agendas. Independent Senator David Pocock says the Prime Minister's office was able to make notes on recommendations on AI safety, which were sent in a letter from the Labor MP and Liberal Senator at the head of the committee. Almost 500,000 workers in female-dominated industries will receive a $630 million pay rise over the next 4 years. The increase will be funded by the federal government. The money will be delivered to charities and not-for-profits who employ aged care, disability and community workers. Employment Minister Manda Rishworth says it's vital these people are looked after.
1: We will fund $630 million to provide top-up money for organisations so that they can deliver these pay increases, but importantly, not reduce the services that they provide to Australians.
0: It's hoped the tax office and credit card companies can reach a compromise on the surcharge ban within a matter of weeks. The federal government is providing temporary funding so the ATO can offset the cost of processing credit card payments. Labor says the tax office and credit providers are in talks to find a permanent solution. Australia's biggest egg supplier, Sunny Queen, and 11 other producers are being taken to court over allegations they operated an illegal cartel. The consumer watchdog claims the company's coordinated egg production and supply for 6 years, allegedly driving up prices and limiting competition. Most food relief charities are being forced to turn people away because they don't have the resources to meet demand. A survey by Second Bite has found almost all of the organisation's charity partners have seen an increase in demand over the past 6 months. Chief Executive Daniel Moorfield says households otherwise assumed to be coping are increasingly finding themselves in desperate need.
2: Unfortunately, having a job no longer guarantees you can afford to put food on the table. So what we're seeing is 82% of our charity partners reported more families seeking help, 75% had more single parents seeking help, and 58% had more working people seeking help.
0: And convicted pedophile Ashley Paul Griffith will be extradited from Brisbane to face another 180 charges in New South Wales. Griffith has already been sentenced to life behind bars in Queensland. Checking sport, North Melbourne has officially secured the massive signing of Nick Blakey on an 8-year deal worth more than $11 million. The Kangaroos have also farewelled Xavier Dersmer, who was trade-wished and is now a Demons player, while the Pies have added to their ruck stocks after completing a trade with Carlton for Flynn Riley. And in cricket, South Africa will resume at 4 for 102, needing 319 runs to beat Australia on the final day of the first test. That is the very latest. I'm Sasha Foote.

0: It's astounding. Time is fleeting. Madness takes its toll. But listen closely.
1: Not for very much longer.
0: I've got to

0: you can't see me. No, not at all. In another dimension, with voyeuristic intention, well secluded, I see all.
1: With a bit of a mind flip,
0: you're into the time slip.
1: And nothing

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I'm so far out there. How come we in here? Need a white cane and a CNI dog, bros. You beautiful, like me.

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0: Good morning, I'm Chris McCarthy. A man has been charged with murder as a part of investigations into the fatal shooting of a boy in Sydney's northwest. The 12-year-old boy died in hospital after suffering a wound to his face and neck in the incident. A 19-year-old has now been charged with murder and is due in court today. The parents of a baby found dead at an Adelaide motel have been charged. The boy's body was found during a welfare check on Saturday. Police Commissioner Grant Stevens, his mother and father have been accused of criminal neglect and destroying human remains.
1: This is a very sensitive ongoing investigation. The post-mortem was completed yesterday. Our investigators are continuing to work through it. Obviously, very upsetting for everybody connected to the investigation. A very difficult job.
0: 9 in every 10 vulnerable children who need help from Queensland child safety officers aren't receiving it, according to government data. The report shows 11% of children requiring an urgent response aren't being seen to within the mandatory timeframe. The heavy workloads of frontline staff are being blamed for the delays. The federal government claims a US plan to live stream an execution proves why Australia needs digital duty of care regulations. The US Defence Secretary wants to broadcast the firing squad death of a mass shooter. Australia's eSafety Commissioner says she's powerless to stop the video being streamed here. Senior Labor MP Murray Watt says tech companies must do more to block harmful content.
2: Our current laws don't put enough responsibility on platforms and big tech to do the right thing by Australians. So I would have hoped that this issue with the public execution is further evidence for the Coalition and the Greens that we need to update Australia's laws to put more responsibility on big tech.
0: Australian Red Cross Lifeblood has issued a critical appeal as its reserves hit their lowest level in almost a decade. A prolonged cold and flu season has contributed to a 60% fall in supplies since June. 16,000 donors are needed to replenish stocks. Also making news, the US president insists his country is helping bring an end to the war in Ukraine because the leaders of the country don't know how. And the Pope has undergone surgery to remove a lung nodule in a Roman hospital. The Vatican says the operation was completed successfully, on schedule, and as planned. Checking sport, AFL legend Matthew Lloyd is describing North Melbourne's signing of Nick Blakey as one of the biggest deals in club history. The Essendon great predicts the Kangaroos will qualify for finals next season with the suspended Swan now in their squad. Dane Gagai will become the oldest Test debutant in New Zealand history, named to start alongside fellow first-time Kiwi Kalyn Ponga in tomorrow's World Cup opener against Australia in Sydney. And Australia has beaten South Africa by 214 runs in the first Test in Durban. That's the latest. I'm Chris McCarthy.

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0: Good morning, I'm Chris McCarthy. Murder charges have been laid over the fatal shooting of a boy in Sydney's northwest. Dusty Fitzpatrick reports.
1: The 12-year-old boy suffered a gunshot wound to his face and neck inside a unit at Norwest. He was rushed to hospital in a critical condition where he later died. Three 18-year-old men were arrested at the scene. Two of them were later released. The third was charged with concealing a serious indictable offence. Detectives have now laid a murder charge against him. The man, who turned 19 while in custody, is due to face court today. Dusty Fitzpatrick, Sydney.
0: A man has been charged in South Korea, accused of stabbing eight people at a local shopping centre. Witnesses say the man had knives strapped to both hands as he moved through the mall. Police are investigating the motive behind the attack. A late-night flight from Adelaide to Dubai has been rerouted after reports of an engine fire. The Emirates plane made a U-turn as it neared the West Australian border. A mechanical issue is being blamed for the blaze. Millions of Australians say they've delayed paying a bill to keep a roof over their head. 2.3 million households have missed or delayed at least one bill in the past year to cover their mortgage or rent, according to Finder. Electricity and gas bills, the most common casualties. Queensland's storm damage hotspots have been revealed. Suburbs in Brisbane, the Fraser Coast, far north Queensland and the Gold Coast have recorded a high number of extreme weather claims over the past 5 years. The Bayside suburb of Manly West posting the most claims this year. A poll has found 3 in 5 surveyed Australians believe government should be doing more to help renters. Nearly 80% of voters surveyed by YouGov were in support of some regulation of rents. The Australia Institute Deputy Research Director Jack Thrower says support extended across political party lines.
2: Australians broadly support the government taking a much more active role in actually building houses. So 3 in 4 Australian voters agree that the government should spend more money directly building public housing.
0: Also making news, the Pope has returned to his hospital room after undergoing surgery to have a lung nodule removed. The Vatican says the operation has been completed successfully. A set of guidelines is being released to help with the introduction of artificial intelligence to Australian classrooms. And Dwayne Keffi D. Davis has been sentenced to 40 years in a US prison for orchestrating the murder of rapper Tupac Shakur. Checking sport, North Melbourne is still vying for Adelaide's contracted defender Nick Murray as the AFL period draws to a close. There's a number of deals still to be completed ahead of the deadline, including Keaton Coleman's move from Brisbane to Essendon. Australia has halted South Africa's 12-match test winning streak in Durban by 214 runs on the fifth day, and the Matildas friendly against Haiti is underway in France. Stalwart defender Steph Catley, one of four changes to the starting 11. More headlines coming up soon. I'm Chris McCarthy.

Yeah, man, come see me. You don't know, sir.

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0: Good morning, Harrison Peterson here from NIRS News, coming to you from the lands of the Yuggera and Turrbal peoples. Power has returned to the Moore homes in Alice Springs after severe weather disconnected thousands. 9,000 homes were disconnected after a storm on Tuesday afternoon. 2,500 homes and businesses are still without power after winds nearing 100 kilometres an hour tore down power lines and damaged buildings. Alice Springs Mayor Asta Hill has told the ABC power needs to be restored as quickly as possible.
1: I gather that there have been even more crews from Darwin coming in from Power and Water, so they are flexing their teams as much as possible to get people online. Bearing in mind, you know, we've got many people with vulnerabilities who require life-saving medication that requires refrigeration, things like that. We've got families that are needing to feed their kids. We need the power on ASAP.
0: Releasing the names of sexual violence offenders isn't safe for many victims in remote communities. The NT government plans to introduce laws to lift suppression orders for people charged with serious sexual offences. Clara Mills from the North Australian Aboriginal Family Legal Service says that poses a risk to victims.
2: What we're worried about is that publicly naming a user of violence might also identify the victim survivor. And this is particularly, you know, if you're in a small community or a small family or a small workplace, a small school, it quickly becomes identifying. There's no such thing, we say, as kind of a de-identified case study in the Northern Territory. Everyone's sort of one degree of separation.
0: The federal government says it will do all it can to prevent Australians from seeing a live-streamed execution out of the US. Details and other stories after this.
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4: Program sponsor.
0: Online platforms have been urged to prevent the sharing of footage from an upcoming live-streamed execution in the US. Mass shooter and former US Army psychiatrist Nadal Hassan will be executed by firing squad at Fort Hood. The Trump administration has proposed the idea of live-streaming the execution. Australian Prime Minister Anthony Albanese has told the ABC the government will do all it can to block the live-stream.
5: And I find the idea of live-streaming the death of anybody completely abhorrent. We should do whatever we can to stop that occurring. I don't know why anyone would want themselves to watch such an event, let alone sit back and allow potentially kids and families to get access to this. It has no place.
0: In cricket, South Africa is on the back foot after Australia now leads the Test series with a 1-0 lead. Australia took out the hosts with a 214-run victory at Kingsmead. Australian batsman Matt Renshaw was named player of the match after his knocks of 190 and 82 and 2 second innings wickets. Bowler Josh Hazlewood finished the first test with career best figures of 649. He says the Australian team performed great.
6: They were obviously on top quite early if we go back to day one, but again, I think it was a hard fight, hard grind from all our team members, really. The low order runs initially and then, you know, in the field. So everyone did their job, I felt, and, you know, got in the grind together.
0: Now the weather, a shower or two in Mugajin, Brisbane with a top of 26, 19 and cloudy on Gadigal Country, Sydney, while it's 18 and partly cloudy on Ngunnawal and Ngambri Country, Canberra, 16 and cloudy in Nam, Melbourne, and cloudy in Nipaluna, Hobart with a max of 15, a top of 20 and partly cloudy in Tandanya, Adelaide, a late shower and 32 degrees in Borley, Perth, and a shower or two in Garamilla, Darwin with a top of 34 degrees. And if you have a story or news tip to send our way, you can always send an email to news@nirs.org.au. And that's been the latest from NIRS News. NIRS News.
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4: Hey, good morning, your Daily Mob, for a Wednesday morning, hump day, middle of the week, second hour of the show here, 3892011 if you'd like to give us a buzz. Already had a couple of phone calls this morning, which is awesome. We love it. We haven't had a message from Timo this morning. I'm sure he's tuned in.
8: What's going on, Timo?
4: Hey, Aloe Vera Al and Luscious Leo, if you're listening in right now, 2468, all my even numbers, 2468.
8: I love how they did that.
4: They were cheeky, eh? 1-3-5-7-9, they text through.
8: Oh, we love that cheeky energy.
4: You know what I mean? I'd be open and honest here on the Brekkie Show, and they just go 1-3-5-7-9. That was too
8: See what happens when you want to be honest here?
4: Yeah, can't go being honest around these fellas here, I tell you.
8: Oh, they sound like they love pulling everyone's leg, eh?
4: Oh, mate, you know, cruising around in the truck, wherever they are, they're over north side of Chermside there, I think yesterday or the day before, whenever it was. But so good to hear from, you know, all the Deadly Mob out there. Hey, good morning to you, Mob, up there in Mackay, far north Queensland in Cairns. Thanks for joining us this morning. How's the weather up there? It's been lovely and cool here, Guyella.
8: It has been for the last couple of days, eh?
4: Yeah, we've been blessed. Like, it's, I think, when I jump in the car, you know, they give you the temperature in the car now with these flash cars or whatever. It said it was 31. It didn't feel like no 31.
8: True. When did it say that?
4: Yesterday.
8: Hey. Well, you anyways, reckon? It was muggy. I remember it being quite muggy, but then it started rain. Like, we got a bit of rain over north side, just a little bit.
4: Was this in the morning or during the day?
8: It was during the day. Mm-hmm. Yeah, it was so muggy. Yeah, in my garage, I felt like 40.
4: Oh, no. You might have to get that thing extra, what do they call it, insulated.
8: Yeah, I think so. In the garage, yeah, I think I need to get one of them, like, you know, have you ever seen them air cons? It's like a box that you can buy. I've been thinking about getting one of those ones.
4: You reckon that'll be better?
8: I think that'll be better because if I shut, you know, all my doors and the roller door and obviously like everything, I think it'll make the room cooler.
4: It would, but you got to do a sound test because if it's loud, it'll keep you awake.
8: Literally.
4: I'm just trying to look out for you. You know what I mean?
8: Didn't think of that.
4: You're looking at me like, why shouldn't I get it right?
8: Why? Because I'm just sweating up.
4: Yeah. Just give me one reason why. Well, you got to do a sound test.
8: You're right. You know? I need to do a sound test. I'll have to go see the quietest aircon.
4: Yeah. I mean, they say they're quiet in that these days. Yeah. But are they really?
8: Are they?
4: You know, and if you're a light sleeper and it doesn't take you much to hear things.
8: Literally.
4: It's like, mate, you told me this thing was quiet. Hey. Is it really?
8: Not catch on to anything. Yeah. Like, I'll just hear a little anything. Like, honestly, anything will wake me up. Like, I'm such a light sleeper.
4: I told Leanne on the radio here, I don't know if it was this year or last year, how I slept through a cyclone in Darwin.
8: No, don't. How do you do that?
4: Oh, no, that's exactly what my dad said. 1986, I think it was 1986, Cyclone Gretel went through Darwin.
8: Get out.
4: And we used to live in Darwin there, Casuarina. And I got up the next morning and there were cars overturned on the road and trees down everywhere.
8: Oh, my goodness.
4: What actually woke me up was the sound of this chainsaw going 10 to the dozen outside. And I thought, what's this? Who's got this chainsaw going here while I'm trying to rest?
8: Not even worried about the cyclone.
4: And then I peeled the curtain back. Holy smolies. And all the stuff was everywhere. And now in Darwin, people that are tuned in from Darwin, they know about green ants. Do you know about green ants?
8: Yeah, I know about green ants, yep.
4: Oh, man, when they get a hold of you, them things, holy dooly, they hurt you. So the green ants' nests were everywhere in the trees, now that the trees have fallen down, you got green ants running around everywhere.
8: What a nightmare. Well,
4: Dad had the chainsaw going, and these green ants are going up his leg.
8: Oh, no.
4: So he's trying to fight the green ants off while he's got this chainsaw going and all this sort of stuff. And anyway, I shouldn't go laughing, but so I slept through Cyclone Gretel. There you go.
8: So, did you hear about that mini earthquake that happened maybe 2 years ago?
4: Here?
8: Yeah. Did you hear about that?
4: No.
8: So I woke up to like, it was like a mini earthquake.
4: Right.
8: But I have a big dog and he's like, he comes up to my hip. He's a carne corso and no good. When he jumps up on the bed, he shakes the bed.
4: Yeah.
8: But I thought it was him and no good. I woke up and it was like a mini earthquake and I was thinking, what the hell? Yeah. Where's my dog? What's going on? I was like, what is this?
4: Did it last for long? Do you remember?
8: Literally, it would have been like, probably 10, 20 seconds.
4: Yeah, right.
8: Yeah, it would have been 2 years ago. I've never experienced it in my life. And I come out and I've seen all the neighbours come out. They was looking around everywhere because obviously we've never had that here in Australia. So everyone's like, what's going on here?
4: What is going on?
8: It was like 10, it was literally like 10 seconds. Okay. And I woke up to it and I was like, what is this? It was so weird.
4: It would have been. Oh, man. I don't know what I'd do. Hey, thanks for sharing that story, guys.
8: You're welcome. Anytime. There's more where that comes from.
4: I reckon there is. This is Mopping the Dropouts, Mother's Eyes. We've

0: Blue Murray Country, The Brekkie Show, Jody Messina there, Heads Carolina, Tails California. What did you think of that one, Gyla Bales?
1: Yeah, that wasn't too bad, eh?
0: Not too bad, that song there. It's a song I hadn't played before, I don't think. Not yeah, that I can remember, cool. Anyways.
1: Didn't mind it at all.
0: It was all right. Some catchy songs out there. Before that one, a little bit of Kev Carmody, Flagstone Creek, and Let Me Burn, Kaylee Bell. Kaylee Bell, I'd never let you burn.
1: Don't.
0: Don't let anybody burn. Burn, burn, burn.
1: I'll tell you what, though, you would have been burning when Queensland lost
0: that. Oh, I was burning. I'm still burning. What do you mean? I'm still burning. Oh, every morning I walk in here and hope that you don't mention anything about it, but you're not going to let
1: Today's
0: me forget
1: the day.
0: It.
1: No.
0: Today is the day. Oh, no.
1: Feeling extra cheeky
0: today. Oh, that's okay. You can do that. You can do that. It's all right. I don't mind. I don't mind. I prefer it, actually, because then that's, you know, anything can come out of the Brekkie Show when you're in that sort of mood.
1: We
0: don't know which way, don't know which direction that the conversation is going to go. Hey, did you end up having a quick look at Strumming Bird there? Who's our artist we got up there? I'm just trying to think now. Because we'll play some of them songs. We've also got Groundwater, I think, is also coming up down the Gold Coast.
1: Yes, it'll be at the Gold Coast there, Groundwater.
0: Yeah, so good. So lots of stuff going on in October.
1: Did you say Kane Brown was going to be at Groundwater?
0: No, not Kane.
1: Or he's going to come for his own,
0: Yeah, in January, I think. Yeah. Kane Brown's here in January.
1: Man, my mum absolutely loves him. I shouldn't say that. She might be listening. I'm not going to say anything.
0: Don't say anything. If you're listening, don't listen.
1: Don't stop listening, Mum.
0: Turn it off. Put it on. Don't put it on another radio station. Just go for the telly on or something like that.
1: That's it. Go watch the news or something.
0: Yeah. What time is it? Yeah.
1: Should be listening in, Lucky. I stopped myself there.
0: Like I'm giving you hand signals over here. Stop. Don't do it. 7:25 here in the West End Studios here in Brisbane. 0493 222 822. We'd love to hear from you guys. A few messages rolling through here this morning on the old trusty SMS wall, or you can give us a buzz on 3892 0188 as well. Thursday's triple play tomorrow, 7:30. We like to do that one on a Thursday. If you're new to Triple A and the Brekkie Show, we've got a few segments. We're finally next Wednesday. We're going to get something off the ground. We've got a we're going to roll with it. We'll let it. It's What's Up Wednesday.
1: What's Up Wednesday.
0: So we'll kick it off next Wednesday, and it's just going to be a bit of an info thing, right? What's happening around the place, or what's new right now, or even the trends, or anything. So that's going to be, we'll roll it out. So maybe you can find two or three, and I'll find two or three, and then we'll roll it out. I'll race you.
1: We'll race you
0: to see who's got the best one.
1: I'm keen to win.
0: Yeah, I know. That's what's great about you too, because you're competitive just like me.
1: So good.
0: I like it. It's like, go on then. We'll see who wins. We love a challenge, eh? We love a challenge, absolutely. Now, this is Emily. Oh, how do you pronounce that name?
1: Emily Nenny, eh?
0: You reckon that's it?
1: I reckon that's it.
0: That's why I'm glad you said it.
1: I hope so.
0: Yeah, me too.
1: Sorry if it's not.
0: We apologise if we got that one wrong. This is In the Morning right here on The Brekkie Show.

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0: Triple A Murray Country, The Bracky Show, Hudson, Westbrook, Hey Dallas. Met him at CMC, Gaila.
1: Hey.
0: Interviewed him. I met him.
1: Did you?
0: Oh, yeah. He was the coolest dude.
1: Hey, true. Where at?
0: At CMC out there when I went out to the music festival.
1: Watch out.
0: Oh, no. He was so cool, too. He was as cool as ice. Just,
1: yeah. Well, he sounds pretty cool.
0: Mate, he's a good singer. I end up following him on Insta and all that. He just does so much, too, over there.
1: Like, oh, true.
0: In America. Like, just little – he just tours around, does little – like not he does massive concerts, but he does other stuff as well. Like goes to schools and high schools
1: love
0: and stuff.
1: That.
0: And
1: he gives back.
0: Yeah, just like randomly turns up and the kids go crazy. Yeah, you know
1: that's so deadly. Oh, I love people who give back.
0: I know. It's the best. It's the best. I love watching it. Carly Pearce before that one. Every Little Thing. Hey, 7:40 here in the West End studios here in Brizzy. I got a few requests that we're going to roll through here because they're listening right now.
1: Good.
0: They're like saying, hey, I'm listening right now. You better play my song. And I'm like, okay.
1: We better play their song.
0: We better play their song. Sure of it. All righty, where are we here now? You got me all flustered here. I'm like, we better play it. We better play it, Ray. All righty. Oh, wait a minute. I've got to do this other, push this other button here first. I'm all over the shop here, Gaila. All over the shop. All right.
2: Morning. My name's Jamie Arcee. My mob's from Wiradjuri. 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

0: Fly Murray Country, Neil Murray there, Once in a While. Before that one, My Best Friend, Tim McGraw, and Emily Waimara, Adore Me. Hey, Groundwater is also on down the Gold Coast from the 16th to the 18th with some deadly artists like Casey Chambers, Kaylee Bell, the Wolf Brothers, Becky Cole, James Blundell, Lane Pittman, Kingswood, and Tyler Rodriguez, just to name a few. And little Lenny Boss is going to be there as well. I just had a look.
1: How good.
0: He's everywhere, little Lenny Boss.
1: All the deadly mob that we've interviewed and seen.
0: Yeah.
1: Too solid.
0: Nathan Lamont's going to be there as well. So how good.
1: Man, which one would you go if you had to pick?
0: Groundwater looks pretty good, eh, the lineup?
1: Yeah, I reckon Groundwater.
0: But then
1: you like strumming, but they've got all them other mob there too. I'm like,
0: No matter which way you go, I'm sure you'll have a deadly time.
1: 100%.
0: All righty. Let's get through to the news and weather here.
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0: Good morning, I'm Chris McCarthy. The Vatican says doctors have removed part of the Pope's lung after a cancerous growth was discovered. Nine's Europe correspondent Josh Bavis has the details.
1: Pope Leo is recovering in bed at Rome's Gemelli Hospital after a 90-minute operation on his lung. He was booked in for the procedure after a nodule was recently discovered. During the operation, doctors removed the lower lobe of the pontiff's right lung, with tests confirming it was lung cancer. It was only days ago the 71-year-old announced he would be going under the knife after a routine checkup discovered the anomaly. In London, Josh Bavis.
0: Police in South Korea are questioning a man accused of stabbing 8 people at a shopping centre. Officers say he had knives strapped to both hands when he entered the mall. They're yet to determine a motive. The Homicide Squad has laid further charges over the fatal shooting of a boy in Sydney's northwest. The 12-year-old boy died in hospital after suffering a gunshot wound to his face and neck. A 19-year-old man has been charged with murder and is due to face court today. Researchers say a combination of factors, including the cost of living and pandemic lockdowns, may have contributed to a rise in violence against children. A study by the University of Sydney has identified a steep increase in cases of sexual assault and family violence over the decade to 2024. Dr. Lucy Grummett says it's likely a reflection of many factors, including changing online trends.
2: We're also seeing real shift in kind of gender norms and these online cultures that promote a belief in male dominance.
0: An engine fire has forced a flight from Adelaide to Dubai to be rerouted. The Emirates plane made a U-turn as it neared the West Australian border and touched back down at the airport. A mechanical issue is believed to be the cause. Hundreds of pairs of shoes will be displayed on the lawns of Parliament House today, calling on the government to do more for brain cancer research. Brain Tumour Alliance Australia Chairman Craig Cardinal says patients need improved access to specialist care and clinical trials.
3: Brain cancer kills more kids in Australia, more children in Australia than any other disease. It kills more people under 40 than any other cancer. And the survivability, very low survivability, hasn't changed in 4 decades.
0: Also making news, the man convicted of killing rapper Tupac Shakur in the 90s has been sentenced to 40 years to life in prison in the United States. Checking sport, Collingwood and Richmond remain in a deadlock over Tiger Jaden Short as the AFL trade period draws to a close. North Melbourne's bid to land Adelaide defender Nick Murray could come down to the wire. Australia has halted South Africa's 12-match test winning streak in Durban by 214 runs on the fifth day. Matt Renshaw named player of the match for his knocks of 190 and 82 and 2 second-innings wickets. And the Matildas have bounced back from their loss to Germany, demolishing Haiti 7-1. More headlines soon. I'm Chris McCarthy.
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0: Good morning, I'm Chris McCarthy. The federal government's planned cuts to working holiday visas are again in the firing line. The hospitality industry has launched a new ad campaign warning crucial jobs will be left vacant if Labor's plan to reduce migration by close to two-thirds goes ahead. Independent MP David Pocock has told Nine both sides of politics need to reassess their policies.
1: I want both major parties to actually engage in serious debate about how we plan this as a country. Clearly, there are skills shortages that need to be filled, but we also need to be doing more as a country. If we do want to lower migration, we actually need a plan to do that. You can't just start cutting numbers without having that plan.
0: A 19-year-old man has been charged with the murder of a 12-year-old boy in Sydney's northwest. The child died in hospital after suffering a gunshot wound to his face and neck. The accused was arrested at Silverwater Jail and is due to face court today. A report suggests the heavy workloads of Queensland child safety officers are preventing vulnerable children from receiving care. State government data shows 11% of children requiring an urgent response aren't being seen to within the mandatory timeframe. Child safety sources say they are the worst response times they've seen. Fitness entrepreneur Sam Wood has been transferred to a high-security prison in Queensland, which houses some of the state's worst criminals. The 46-year-old is facing domestic violence charges following an alleged incident in Noosa. He denies the allegations. Criminologist Dr. Terry Goldsworthy says the Woolston Correctional Centre is purpose-built with protective and safety measures.
2: I think what we've seen is he's been sent out to Wollaston Park, where they would have done an assessment on him in terms of him getting in there for his physical mental health and what kind of protective issues they would need to worry about in terms of him being incarcerated whilst on remand, because he's what we call an unsentenced prisoner at this point in time.
0: The Pope is recovering in hospital in Rome after undergoing surgery on the lower lobe of his lung. The 71-year-old has been diagnosed with lung cancer. The Vatican says the operation was completed successfully. A YouGov survey shows 3 in 4 Australians support government spending more on public housing. Voters surveyed in the poll also expressed strong backing for limits on rent increases. Also making news, fresh charges have been laid against the driver accused of driving into a crowd of Newcastle Knights supporters, and millions of Australians say they've delayed paying a bill to keep a roof over their head. Checking sport, Melbourne and West Coast will resume talks over a deal for Jack Viney as the AFL trade period enters its final day. Trent Rivers is a chance of being traded to the Eagles. Australia is dominated in Durban by 214 runs to take a 1-0 lead in their 3-match tour of South Africa. Manchester United's poor run has continued, conceding a goal in the first minute to go down 2-0 to Atletico Madrid in the UEFA Champions League, and 5 goals in the second half has powered the Matildas to a 7-1 win over Haiti. More headlines soon. I'm Chris McCarthy. We'll be right back.

0: 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I'm your host, Charles Parkiner.
1: Victorian Aboriginal News acknowledges and pays respect to all traditional owners and custodians across Australia. 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
0: Hello and welcome to the Victorian Aboriginal News Hour on 3KND 1503 AM. I'm Charles Parkiner and welcome to the program. My respect goes out to the Wurundjeri people from whose unceded lands this program is broadcasting today, as well as to every First Nations person tuning in. Now, before we kick off, I just want to thank all those listeners who've taken the time to drop us a message via the dedicated van text line. Got to say, we really do appreciate all the positive feedback we're getting from 3KND listeners. And if you'd like to send us a message, then the number is 0493 222 836. And if you don't happen to have a notepad and pen at the ready, then the number is also on our website at vicaboriginalnews.com.au. Now, on to today's program. Later in the program, I'm joined by filmmaker Rachel Perkins, and together we explore the real shared history of Australia. Fair warning, it is a stark interview and one which does not hide from the truth. First up, though, I recently caught up with Wurundjeri cultural educator Thane Garvey, and we spoke about ways in which non-First Nations Australians can explore and even embrace Aboriginal cultures. That's coming up in just a few minutes, and leading into that, here's Anangu and Torres Strait Islander singer-songwriter Maisha with a beautiful track, Twisting Words.

0: Increasingly across Australia, there's a desire from many non-First Nations people to understand just what it means to live in a country that's home to the world's longest living continuous cultures. That's cultures, not just one. A sticking point for many, though, is that while there's a desire to understand aspects of those cultures, there's either a fear of offending First Nations people, being held to ridicule by friends and family members, or simply a lack of understanding of where to go, who to trust, and what to ask. To help us unpack some of that, joining me on the program today, almost 2 years to the day after we last spoke together on air, is Wurundjeri cultural educator Thane Garvey. Thane, welcome back to the program.
1: Yeah, thank you, Uncle. It's a real privilege to be back, and I can't believe it's been 2 years already. That's gone so fast.
0: It has gone incredible. lots of things have happened, mate, without a shadow of a doubt.
1: It definitely has. No, it definitely has. Lots to talk about.
0: Thane, let's start the groundwork by understanding what's meant by many people when they say Australia has this shared culture. Because for people, that tends to be confusing and can also establish a bit of a lack of boundaries to overstep. Well, if that's a shared culture, maybe I can do a welcome to country. So all sorts of confusion. So what's meant by shared culture?
1: It's actually interesting because I would say that shared culture is actually another representation of multiculturalism in a way.
0: Oh, yeah.
1: Shared culture, the word yarn is a perfect example.
0: Mm.
1: We see a lot of non-Indigenous people, even people on the other side of politics that might not be as progressive or aligned with Indigenous values. But I see nearly everyone in Australia using the word yarn.
0: Yeah.
1: It's quite common. And I would say that's a shared part of culture in this country, because even though the origins of it definitely come from Indigenous language and communities, it's used everywhere now. And I think that's a perfect example of how we do share culture and how it overlaps in different ways and how we can all be proud of shared culture to some degree.
0: I think also you can extend that to embrace yarning circles. I see a lot of organisations, especially, and I'm really pleased to say, in local governments where people will set up and just have yarning circles where there's no table, it's just a circle of chairs. They may even have a talking stick, which is quite common in many First Nations cultures, and affording every single person the opportunity to speak without a hierarchy established. Would you say that's another form of progressively inclusive shared culture?
1: Yeah, definitely. I think when we look at the way that we behave as humans, we come together to share knowledge, perspectives, listen to each other. Well, hopefully, that's what we'd like to see. And I think all people from all different communities and backgrounds and perspectives would agree with that to some degree. You can't expect people to have an understanding without the information. And to gain information, we need to talk to each other.
0: Which brings us to the next point, and that is talking to elders, talking to cultural educators, talking to other First Nations peoples. Now, there's a lot of things we need to speak on that particular thing, but if we look at some of the things that are holding people back from finding out information to see what they can participate in when it comes to this shared culture, there seems to be a degree of fear. You go to a welcome to country and there's an elder there, can I actually go and speak to that person and ask them this question, because it may demonstrate my own ignorance, it may offend the person. How do people, non-Indigenous people, actually approach Aboriginal people and start to learn firsthand?
1: Yeah, look, I would actually say that the fear around this is pretty valid, and I completely understand why people have this approach and why they have these fears.
0: Yeah.
1: Because, look, at the end of the day, we do talk quite often about the fact that cultural load is so significant within our communities. And a lot of these elders, like myself, I've done lots of welcome to countries before, and I've been asked many questions. And so I completely understand that it can be a lot sometimes. And so maybe people are aware of that, and so they want to avoid putting too much on one person in particular. But I would say that at the same time, while that's being said, it's really important to remember that Indigenous people want to share culture. It's something they're actually pretty proud about. We just want to make sure that we're heard in a respectful way, and it's done in a way that's appropriate. Now, I think that's where people can get a bit caught up and not know how to go about that in the right way. Now, what I would say is that it's really important to make sure that you educate yourself on who it is you're talking to. So, for example, when we go out to a community event, or if we listen to someone talk, or if we're listening to someone engage with the community, we normally have a pretty good idea of who that person may be.
0: Sure.
1: Before we ask the questions, because we want to make sure that the questions are relatable. I think it's one thing that we can really focus on here is the fact that we shouldn't generalize all Aboriginal people and expect them to all know the same information.
0: We were talking about this before. Yeah.
1: Yeah. So it's really important to say, okay, well, you know, there might be Wurundjeri elders, lots of different Wurundjeri elders, just for an example, that do welcome to countries. But that doesn't mean they all have the same expertise. And this was the same, you know, in days before colonization took place. We all had different roles and different knowledges. And so I would do your best to understand who it is you're talking to, if you can, whether that's just finding a bit of knowledge online or maybe work that this person's done in the past, so that your questions will stick and they'll be able to actually answer them instead of putting them on the spot and making them feel like they might not have the answers that you're looking for, and that might feel like it's an attack on their integrity or an attack on their generalised knowledge.
0: And also a bit of a shame job that person, well, they don't know that knowledge, therefore there's a possibility they're going to be a bit shamed as a result of that. Because I know that happens or has happened in the past when it comes to language, for example.
1: Yeah.
0: So, and this is, of course, as we know, it's a result of ongoing acts of genocide that have been inflicted on First Nations people here. But let me challenge you a little bit, Thane, because if, for example, you were doing a welcome to country, and I know you've got a breadth of knowledge which is constantly growing because you are one of the few cultural educators within Wurundjeri, but aside from actually doing some deep searching on what this person knows, there's always going to be that doubt in the person's mind, you know, am I going to embarrass this man or this woman or this elder if I ask a question and they don't know the answer? Is it a case of fortune favours the brave?
1: I think this kind of comes down to basic communication skills, because really you can learn how to approach someone and ask a question and maybe say, hey, look, I completely acknowledge that I might be a bit ignorant and maybe not everyone does know the answer to this question, but if you do, that'd be wonderful. And I'd just like to ask. It's really not hard to approach people in this way, but I find that in my experience, most people just come up with the questions fully loaded and ready to go. And I love the enthusiasm and the charisma around it. I love that people are so excited to come and have these conversations. But at the same time, it's really not hard to just do approach with a little bit more caution and understanding, because like you've said, I am an educator, so I have the confidence to answer a lot of these questions and the knowledge that to back it up. You know, some elders haven't even spoke publicly before, so, you know, they might feel completely different to how I feel and how comfortable I am in these positions.
0: Now, there are obviously various areas across Australia and in Victoria where there is always a presence of elders and resources. We know up in Tungurung, they're doing amazing work up there. Here in Nam with the Wurundjeri Woiwurrung, further south with the Bunwurrung, Bunurong. There's lots of stuff happening right across. But similarly, there are many, many areas where people with that thirst to understand this culture, to understand the nuances of that culture, what they can and what they can't do, they don't have access to people such as yourself. What then for these people who want to know?
1: Again, even I get stuck doing this all the time where I'm like, oh, I really wanted to know something about a certain mob, or maybe I wanted to do some research on something and I don't have any access to them people. So I've done it before where I've looked online and tried to find knowledge, and I have always felt very frustrated in a way, but also I'm always so skeptical about what I read online.
0: Justifiably so.
1: Yeah. So I think we all have that experience. So I really try my hardest to educate myself on the credible sources and the credible people that supply these sources, because it's not a basic yes or no, is it okay to get stuff from the internet or is it not? Mm. It's really about who you're trusting on the internet. There's a lot of misinformation out there, so we have to be proactive in making sure that we can filter that type of stuff out. But we also need to remember that there is lots of credible sources out there, like Fan Talks.
0: Thank you so much.
1: And many other credible sources, you know, where you can find this information out. It is going to be tricky because there's multiple things that I've just mentioned that you're going to have to navigate while looking at this information. But if you want the information and you want to find it, and you want to make sure that it's right, then you, these are the types of things that you might have to do. And at the end of the day, it's not really like you have to travel all the way down to your local library and sort through, you know, hundreds of books and pages.
0: Times have changed, brother.
1: So, you know, we just have to put effort in different ways.
0: Yeah.
1: To make sure that we get the right information.
0: And one of the things you were saying before the interview was that if you find something online, you're not too sure about the validity of the resource, that actually go and check multiple resources and see if you can find the same explanation, the same rationale and argument. So just how important is that to broaden the research beyond just maybe a single Instagram post?
1: Yeah, no, look, I think that's really important. You know, cross-referencing data or information is actually how we narrow it down and make sure that it is correct.
0: Yeah.
1: We do this with a lot of documentation from the 1800s, for example, and the 1700s, all the way through to the early 20th century. We have to be really thorough in cross-referencing different perspectives from different people.
0: Mm.
1: And even when we're looking at old records from colonial days and the days of the missions, we are constantly looking at the type of person that wrote this type of stuff and what their character was like as
0: Yeah, there were ulterior motives were.
1: That's right. Absolutely. Because we need to know what this person was like and what their perspectives were like before we go reading everything that they've jotted down.
0: Yeah.
1: The reason that being is because bias plays a huge role in how history is documented. So we need to make sure that if we're going to get right perspectives and the right information, then we've got to understand who it is we're listening to.
0: Welcomes to Country. Now, I've spoken previously to Uncle Bill about this, and we're also speaking very, very soon with Uncle Bill about Acknowledgements of Country. But when people go to a Welcome to Country, and it's a really educational one, because I know a lot of elders right across the country, when they deliver a Welcome to Country, they see it as an opportunity to educate. And I've got to say, one of your mobs, Uncle Andrew Gardner, is incredible at doing a Welcome to Country, because it is for him an opportunity to stand there and educate community, whether it's about treaty, whether it's about history, anything. It's a great opportunity. What typically should people be looking to take away from a Welcome to Country?
1: I love this topic. I think it's something that I could talk about for a very long time, because a Welcome to Country, if we look at what a Welcome to Country was, you know, before we were colonized, we would do a Welcome to Country in a way that was vastly different to how it's conducted today. The traditional ceremony is pronounced Tendaram Naji, and when we did this ceremony, we would come together and have discussions around respect and purpose, but we would always do traditional dances as well, and we would drink from something called a tanak or a tanuk. Now, I'm just giving a brief description of what this ceremony was, but you can really see that these types of ceremonies were there to make sure that we respected our neighbours. We respected each other. We understand why purpose and respect was so important, because it was really based around a whole belief structure, and our whole belief structure was really based around creating a meaningful and sustainable connection to country.
0: Mm.
1: So when we're having these discussions within our community, especially when we're having visitors come, we were having these discussions because it helped to pass these morals on to our future generations. It's something that's so embedded within our culture and our identity that it really is an integral part of us managing the morals that are vital in being passed on in order for us to live sustainably. And we were able to achieve this for thousands of generations. And if we're going to make sure that we achieve this moving forward, we have to find a way to spread this type of morals within our community and society today. And we make up less than 1% of the population here in this state of Victoria.
0: Mm.
1: Don't quote me on that exact percentage.
0: But it fluctuates, but brother.
1: It's fluctuates. Yeah, it's low. The point is that if we're going to have the same impact on country that we've always had here, the positive impact, and achieve what it is that we've always achieved here,
0: yeah,
1: then we've got to make sure that these morals are also shared with the wider community. So when we look at Welcome to Countries today, they are done in a very different way, but that's because we're still trying to make sure that our ceremonies and our traditions have this impact on country, and we want to share that perspective and that knowledge with the wider community so they can also take that on board. Now, I might just add that sometimes people question the integrity behind our traditions, because they will say, this ceremony isn't done in the same way that it was traditionally done. How can it carry any weight? How can it have the same integrity? And I always use that word traditional to kind of challenge that narrative, because that word traditional is constantly used to attack our integrity. And it's actually traditional for innovation to take place. It's actually traditional for culture to evolve over time. And that's a huge part of our culture. And so when people say, oh, but what is traditional? It's traditional to change. it's traditional for things to move. And you can look at anyone in society and ask them, do you live the same way as your grandparents
0: yeah.
1: did? And they will all say no. They will all say, oh, I remember when my grandparents did this and it was a completely different way. I remember when the milkman used to come and collect the glass bottles every day.
0: Back in the good old days, I remember that.
1: So, you know, we all live differently. We all yeah. change. And it seems to be only Indigenous people that have their integrity questioned when we change the way that we do things.
0: Why is that? And from your perspective, why is that? Just out of interest.
1: Look, I think it is, unfortunately, I think there's underlying racism there, if I'm being honest. But yeah. I also think it's because people don't have the knowledge or the information to completely understand what is Aboriginal culture and what yeah. it consists of. I think it's really important to remember that as we seem to be educating the wider communities and society as a whole, we're seeing perspectives change towards Indigenous people. So when we provide the education, when we provide the knowledge, when it's accessible through curriculum and mainstream education, it actually becomes more evident that people don't find it so hard to understand.
0: I'm interested, just before we go, Thane, in gaining an appreciation of the pressure that's on you. Now, I've spoken to other elders from different mobs across the state on the pressure they feel. It's almost as if they're working against time to revive culture before it's totally lost. And we know that some of it is lost. Just what's the pressure on you, other educators and other elders right across the state?
1: Look, the pressure is significant because we have a huge amount of knowledge that needs to be passed on, and we only have such a short a period of time
0: yeah.
1: to do this, especially when you look at the average lifespan of Indigenous people. We're not living as long as the normal Australian citizen is. I think it's really important that we somehow break the generational trauma, then become educated, then get culturally engaged, and then pass on knowledge, and do this all in a way that upholds our integrity within, you know, a lifespan of sometimes, I think the average is 58 years
0: yeah.
1: or something for an Indigenous male. It's a hard thing to challenge, or it's a hard thing to juggle, I should say. But I would say that our motivation and our drive easily outweighs the pressure and the weight that we have to carry. And I always think back to, you know, my elders that have had to survive throughout the mission era and frontier wars. And I think that the responsibility that I have here is minuscule compared to some of the things that my people have had to go to and the challenges that they've had to overcome. So I really am actually quite proud that I just get the opportunity to be one, someone that does get to pass that knowledge on, rather than looking at it like it is some type of weight that I have to carry or an extra load that's on my shoulders. I think life is all about the way that you perceive things, and if you can perceive things in a more optimistic way, then maybe it won't feel like such a burden and it might feel more like a privilege. But with that being said, I would also say that we do have to acknowledge that there is cultural load and there is a lot of stress within the community, because it is something that would be catastrophically damaging to our communities if we were to lose any more culture.
0: Yeah, without doubt.
1: Especially in an era when we're actually allowed to practice it now and engage to some degree. I,

0: completely understand that, you know, that's definitely limited by how much access we have to country and stuff like that. But you know what I mean.
1: Thangavi, thanks for your time.
0: No worries, Uncle Charles. Thank you very much.
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4: 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I'm your host, Charles Parker. I'm from Victorian Aboriginal News, and thanks so much for tuning in. The interview we just played was with Wurundjeri cultural educator Thane Garvey. 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And as mentioned at the top of the program, coming up in just a few minutes is that very blunt and open interview with Rachel Perkins, talking about the real shared history of Australia. That's coming up right after a track from one of Australia's most revered and important singer-songwriters, Uncle Archie Roach, with his track Mission Ration Blues.

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2: For far too long, the foundational story of Australia has been told and taught through a lens of peaceful settlement. It's a narrative that falls far short of reality. Joining me on the program today is one of Australia's most influential storytellers and filmmakers, Arrernte and Kalkadoon woman Rachel Perkins. Through her landmark work, such as The Australian Wars, she's done much of the hard work required to drag this country's hidden history out into the open. And understanding this shared history isn't just an academic exercise, it is essential to how we move forward together as a mature nation. Rachel, welcome to the program.
3: Thank you for having me on, Charles.
2: Rachel, I'd like to kick it off by gaining an understanding of the scope of the frontier wars, because they weren't isolated. When you consider the Hawkesbury and Nepean Wars in New South Wales in the 1790s and up to 1816, the Black War in Tasmania, the Bathurst War of 1824, and the Queensland conflicts, what actually was the scope, if we can get an understanding of that?
3: Well, we'll never know the number of lives. We know that the number of non-Indigenous people who were killed on the frontier, but of course people didn't keep concise records, and often those memories were hidden or not talked about in the open. So we'll never know the numbers in the way that we know, and we're counting those Australians who died in, you know, the First World War, Second World War, et cetera, other wars.
2: Sure.
3: So it's not a precise way to imagine it. But in terms of scale, it went for a very long period. So as you said, it began surrounding Sydney and then expanded out as settlers occupied more and more country. So it happened per territory as Indigenous people encountered settlers. Often there were initial friendships and trade and all of those sorts of relationships, until it became a battle over resources and who would actually control the land. So it spread over a period from, say, 1789 through to the 1920s and 30s, up in the northernmost reaches of the Kimberley and the Northern Territory. So it was over a very long period, and importantly, over the whole continent. So in scale, in terms of time, the period that it covered, and in terms of the geography it covered, it was very significant. But I think, as Henry Reynolds says, it was a very significant war, not because of how it was fought, in terms of perhaps the numbers and the style of fighting that we're more familiar with, but at what it was fought over, which was the continent.
2: So it was resources, wasn't it? Land, water.
3: Yes, absolutely. And often women as well, access to women and children. Those were often triggers for the violence. So in scale, it was epic. It was our longest war, and it was the war that founded the nation.
2: I'd like to chat with you a bit about the involvement of government, because a lot of the naysayers out there will simply lay claim to the fact, or the misinformation, that it was simply a series of skirmishes over one or two particular issues. But there was a degree of sanctioning from governments, and this, I believe, was particularly in Tasmania and in Queensland. Can we talk a bit about that to gain some understanding?
3: Yeah, look, it's a complex discussion, and often at times it feels like you're in some sort of Monty Python movie, because there's all these sorts of contradictions.
2: Yeah.
3: And it begins with the great contradiction that Aboriginal people were deemed by the Crown to be British subjects at the moment that the east coast of Australia was claimed. Now, of course, Aboriginal people didn't either consent to that or weren't even aware of it. But that sort of basis of saying, oh, they were British subjects, so therefore you cannot have a war between British subjects, Aboriginal people, and settlers or mounted police or military units, you cannot call that a war. So, I mean, that is the great contradiction that underpins people who try and use that logic to say that it wasn't war.
2: I'm interested to understand, what would they call it then? It's a massacre, is a massacre by anyone's term, surely.
3: This is the thing that, I mean, Henry Reynolds, again, I refer to often because he was one of the foundational writers on this.
2: Mm.
3: And he says, well, if you don't call it a war, then they're just murderers.
2: Yeah.
3: So, but from the Aboriginal point of view, of course, and I can see it from that point of view, and so can many other people who aren't Aboriginal. I have mixed heritage. I've actually got Irish heritage as a result of my great-grandmother surviving a massacre. But anyway, that's another story. But from the Aboriginal point of view, of course, how could you not see it as anything but a war if people are coming into your country, taking over your land, often taking your women, sometimes using your children as slave labour, and you're fighting for your very existence and often defending yourself against significant military-style campaigns against you? I mean, that is what we call warlike operations against Aboriginal people, which they resisted, as we know, right across the continent.
2: Let's look at how it's accepted now across Australia, because along with your works, there's really a strong body of work that demonstrates the truth of Australia's history since 1788. You mentioned Henry Reynolds, one of the great innovators when it comes to researching this. There's John Connors, Raymond Evans, and I think notably the University of Newcastle's Colonial Frontier Massacre Map. So when you look at the public response to the truth, where do you see the old narrative still clinging on, and where is it decisively giving way to the truth?
3: Well, I think there was in the 90s, your listeners might remember the sort of what was called the history wars, and Keith Windschuttle wrote a book called The Fabrication of Aboriginal History. And actually that got a lot of attention. It got him a spot on the ABC board and a few other things. But actually what it did was spawned a whole series of next generation historians to go back to the archives and surface these records that reveal the extent of the violence. So actually there's been a renaissance, I think, in history writing. You've mentioned some of them. It's not a huge amount of scholars because most of this work is done voluntarily, people spending decades, often their lifetimes, going into archives, revealing this material and representing back to us. But there is a significant body of work, particularly in Tasmania and Queensland and New South Wales. Other areas, there needs to be more work done. But the archives, they are significant. And I think what's important for people to understand is that these are archives that have been created by non-Indigenous people. So people writing letters to the paper at the time, or their relations over in England, or keeping diaries or newspapers. And these are not constructed by Aboriginal people. These are constructed by non-Indigenous witnesses at the time.
2: And what about the records that were kept apparently quite fastidiously up in Queensland?
3: Yes, there's a very significant body of work in Queensland, but unfortunately, inexplicably, the substantial records from the native police have disappeared. Now, we don't know whether that was intentional or not, because the native police force, as we know, went for more than five decades.
2: Yeah.
3: And the men in charge of the native police units were required to write records of their daily activities, but the bulk of that is gone. It would have been a substantial archive, but we have enough to put together where they were. And we also, in recent times, there's been great work looking at the archaeological record and putting that together with photographic records and other government records. But we do also have the inquiries in Queensland into the native police. There were two inquiries, and they were both

0: in the world. It was just a massively rapid expansion into Queensland.
1: How many years we're talking about?
0: It's sort of really from around the 1850s, because there was a small convict outpost up near Brisbane for quite a while before it expanded significantly. So it didn't accelerate initially, but once Queensland separated in the 1850s, then it really took off. Really within a 30-year period, most of the Queensland was taken up, and the gold rush up in Cape York then assisted in that with thousands and thousands of men seeking their fortune. So Queensland was a particularly violent frontier, also because the weaponry had really accelerated. So it wasn't just single shots anymore. They had repeater rifles, and you can see, as Linda Ryan outlines in her work on the massacre map, the one that you mentioned, Newcastle University, that the numbers significantly spike as we get later into the period of these rifles becoming more sophisticated. So her map quantifies massacre must be 6 people or more of undefended people killed, either non-Indigenous or Indigenous. But once you get into the later 1860s, 1870s, 1880s, you're seeing sometimes hundreds, not all the time, but 50, 60, 70 people at a time, just because of the capacity for these repeater rifles, and also the fact that people are now on horses and they can outrun, you know, Aboriginal people who used to have the advantage in their own country, but no longer.
1: What observations have you made over the years in your research and your work regarding government or government's involvement and even sanctioning of these wars and these conflicts?
0: And as I said, in Queensland, there were 2 inquiries, and it was very clear that the native police were doing significant damage to Indigenous people. But, you know, there was no decision to reduce them or stop them or control them. So government was very aware. It was an open secret what was happening in Queensland. Certainly where you see in other colonial governments, because it was the colonial government sort of responsible for the administration in their regions at that time, you see that there's a lot of this sort of doublespeak. So we must treat them as British subjects. You know, that sort of language is being issued in notices from the governors. But on the ground, we know that's not happening. And then when an occurrence of someone is killed or something comes to the attention of the colonial administration, you find that they just never follow through with any sort of conviction. It gets to court, it's thrown out, the juries are non-Indigenous settlers, they just throw it out. And so, you know, we find very few rare examples of where massacres of Indigenous people are ever dealt with by the courts. I think the exception is the Myall Creek massacre in New South Wales, of course.
1: I just want to come back to a question I asked a bit earlier, and that is around about where you see the old narrative still clinging on, but more importantly, where do you see this acceptance of this being a shared history being accepted?
0: Look, I think more and more we are accepting that it was a violent settlement. And I think most people sort of agree and understand that it was. Of course, in these frontier situations, there's always a mixture of experiences. You know, it's not always violent. And so in like Melbourne, in Naam, where you are, it was relatively peaceful occupation of the country. But at the same time, you've then got the sort of civil rights movement, land rights movement that William Barak and Simon Wonga led to try and get some land there. So it was never not contested. The level of violence really depended on the environment and the circumstances. But I think that we are getting to the point now where modern Australia is accepting that it was violent, because, of course, back in the period, everyone knew it was violent. It was called a war by governors. Governors often led, like in Western Australia, Governor Stirling led one of the largest massacres in Western Australia called the Battle of Pinjarra, which was basically a massacre, and he threatened to wipe out the Noongar. Back then, people knew what they were doing. They knew that Aboriginal people were resisting access to their land, and they knew that they were engaged in a very violent experience. I think it was really towards Federation that we sort of constructed this myth that, you know, Australia was just a peaceful, fabulous settlement. And it was fabulous in many ways, but it was

0: not the greatest experience for Indigenous people at the time.
1: Why do you think it's so important that this shared history be really highlighted and introduced into the curriculum so that our young people and all Australians know exactly what happened?
0: Well, I think there's many reasons. I remember growing up as a child playing cowboys and Indians. I don't know, did you?
1: Of course.
0: So many of us did, right? That was a game we played. We learned it from Hollywood movies,
1: yeah,
0: where you'd see the Native American people on horseback fighting whoever it was and or being killed by whoever it was. That is part of the narrative of the establishment of the United States of America.
1: Mm.
0: Now, when I was at school, I didn't learn anything about this frontier history. I just heard what happened in my own family history, that my great-grandmother was chained to a tree and raped. I knew that we were called the Fighting Kalkadoon for some reason. I didn't know why. My dad told me that they pushed Aboriginal people off the cliffs in Tasmania. So I had these shards of oral history, if you like, but yeah, I didn't have the full picture. So I think it is important for Australians to just understand the history, because they need to know that Aboriginal and Torres Strait Islander people have this historical burden that they are carrying of this truth that we are holding and that's never really been acknowledged by the Australian people. I mean, imagine if we decided we weren't going to acknowledge the First World War or the Vietnam War or those things. Like, it's just part of our story as Australia. So this bizarre way of trying to pretend it didn't happen, it's just ridiculous. It's defying your own intelligence. And it just shows that we're maturing as a nation if we accept it. I think that probably people are worried, though, that there's going to be reparations and those sorts of things by Aboriginal people. And indeed, that's what land rights is about.
1: Sure.
0: Acknowledging people's connection to their country, that it existed before Europeans arrived and continues to exist. And I think that's where you see some reluctance from more of the hardcore conservatives. I mean, one other thing is, I think, you know, veterans who we respect in this dialogue, and we don't mean to take away anything from any theatre of war that any Australian has participated in, and the sacrifice of their lives.
1: Of course.
0: But I think that there's some reluctance, say, for people to acknowledge this frontier warfare alongside that other warfare, because I think they feel that it's a blemish and they want to talk about Australia's experience of war with some pride, and they view this violent period as a blemish on the Australian story, and in some ways it is.
1: Where have you seen that there is a glimmer of hope? And I know, of course, that there's work being done at the Australian War Memorial under Uncle Michael Bell there. There's a lot of work happening. Are there other areas, and I'm particularly looking at curriculums across the country, where this is starting to make its way in to the educational system?
0: In New South Wales, and it's being introduced as a mandatory feature of the history curriculum next year, I think, 2027. So Congratulations, New South Wales. As part of the truth-telling process in Victoria, one of the recommendations is to introduce these stories into the curriculum in Victoria.
1: That's right.
0: We'll see how far that gets with the election coming up. But I think there's much hope that we will embrace this history. We're seeing more and more monuments across Australia where these things occurred. We are seeing, you know, more books published on these subjects. I don't think it's something that Australians are widely embracing by any means, but I think that shows like yours and other things that we make to try and share this history is happening more and more. And I think we see that there is a demand for these stories from audiences who want to know more about their history.
1: Well, talking directly then to the audiences, what calls to action would you deliver to the individuals out there who want to know more, share with their family, share with their communities the truth of this country's expansion?
0: Yeah, well, I think that we can all do our part in small ways. The thing that we have to keep in mind is that the people in our circle, they trust us more than they do, you know, a journalist or a newspaper or a filmmaker. And if you decide that you are going to educate yourself on the subject, so you might read a book like one of Henry's or one from your local region or state. There's plenty of books that have regional histories on this content. You can read that and then become an advocate and just tell your friends and your family, oh, did you know that this happened here, or have you heard about that happened here? And just sort of spread the word, really. I think that's so important. Word of mouth is still our most compelling way that we get information and learn outside of the education system. So I think just become an advocate if you're interested, educate yourself first, and then, you know, without becoming an utter bore, you can share these stories with others, and that can be really powerful.
1: Rachel Perkins, thanks so much for your time.
0: Pleasure.
1: 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A reminder that our program airs here on 1503 AM every Wednesday at 10 AM and is replayed on Thursday evenings at 7 PM. And if you do have a suggestion for an interview or topic that you'd like to see us cover on the program, then send us a text on the Van text line. 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I want to say thank you so much indeed for everybody for listening into the program today, and I do hope you got something out of it. And until next week, don't forget that as Jimmy Cliff told us in 1969, if you scratch the surface of our world and society just enough, you'll find that it really is and can be a wonderful world full of beautiful people.
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0: Hey, it's Harrison Peterson here from NIRS News, coming to you from the lands of the Yuggera and Turrbal peoples. Fallen trees and debris are being cleared in Alice Springs as the Central Australian town recovers from wild weather. Winds nearing 100 kilometres an hour and heavy rain hit the town on Tuesday afternoon, damaging homes and bringing down trees and power lines.
1: With further storms forecast, our priority is clearing up as much as possible, clearing away debris, and following that, we will be starting the broader recovery effort and making a proper assessment of the damage.
0: That's Alice Springs Mayor Asta Hill talking to the ABC. Northern Territory energy provider Power Water says 3,000 homes are still without power in the town. It says it could take several days to completely restore power. Pope Leo has been diagnosed with lung cancer after a 90-minute operation. The Vatican announced the health update after surgeons removed the lower lobe of the 71-year-old pontiff's right lung. The cancer diagnosis was already expected but confirmed during the operation. The Vatican says the surgery went well and Pope Leo is recovering in his hospital room. A 19-year-old man has been charged with murdering a 12-year-old boy in Sydney last month. Police called to a unit in the city's northwest on the 21st of September found the boy with a gunshot wound to his neck and face. He died in hospital 3 days later. The 19-year-old man will appear in the Bail Division Court later today. Today marks 3 years since the Voice of Parliament referendum. Details and other stories after this.
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3: Program sponsor.
0: 3 years ago today, a national vote to establish an Indigenous voice of Parliament didn't get the support it needed. The referendum also called for Indigenous recognition in the Australian Constitution, but was only endorsed by the ACT. Alira Davis is the co-chair of the Uluru Youth Dialogue. She's told the ABC communities are still feeling the impact 3 years on.
4: This day is pretty hard for us as First Nations peoples, and I want to acknowledge everyone out there, you know, going to work, going to school, and making sure that, you know, you're healing as well, and you're able to grieve, because the work doesn't stop here, and we've got to keep on going. And as we can see with all, you know, the work that's being done, we just have to continue to keep fighting for what's right.
0: Tasmania.